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1: With your weather flash for Whitley City, I'm Will Walker on Hay 98. 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Tonight, partly cloudy with a low around 59. Looking ahead to Saturday, partly sunny with a high near 85 and a warm afternoon ahead. Later Saturday night, it will be partly cloudy again with a low around 63. On Sunday, sunny skies are on the way with a high near 88. Currently, it's 72 and partly cloudy. I'm Will Walker with your weather flash.
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1: Gillian Welch and David Rawlings have been playing Grateful Dead songs on what they call the Acoustic Reckoning Tour with Paul Coward on the bass. I saw this show on Nugs on April 11th and enjoyed it immensely. They have a snare drum on stage, and Gillian and the bassist both play with a brush in one hand, and somehow they manage to collaborate on a groove while playing their regular instruments. The Acoustic Reckoning Tour appears to be continuing. Lots more info at GillianWelch.com. We began with more Grateful Dead music from the second set of August 26, 1971 at Gaelic Park in the Bronx. I'll play the rest of that set for you, and the Grateful Dead Hour continues.

0: It's the Grateful Dead Hour. I'm David Gans. Here we go with the last amazing bits of 82671. Enjoy.
1: I say, my dog has no nose.
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You've been listening to The Grateful Dead, recorded live at Gaelic Park in the Bronx on August 26th, 1971. This was the last performance of what I think of as the quintessential quintet. Jerry, Bobby, Phil, Billy, and Pigpen. Keith Godshow joined the band on piano right after this, and that version of The Grateful Dead started up in mid-October. Next week on The Grateful Dead Hour, we'll get started on the complete unreleased recording of July 4th, 1990.

0: 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I'll be in Aurora, Illinois on June 18th, Milwaukee on June 19th, Dowagiac, Michigan on the 20th, and Garcia's in Chicago June 21st. I'll be at Jerry Day in Atlanta August 1st and 2nd. I have lots of live shows available for streaming and download at Nugs and Bandcamp, and you can buy my music and books in my online store, perfectable.net. My newest book is The Grateful Dead by Jim Marshall, a collection of images by the legendary photographer that I co-curated with Amelia Davis. Perfectable.net. You can learn how to become a sponsor of The Grateful Dead Hour and other ways of supporting the program at gdhour.com/support. 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I'm gans@well.com. This has been Grateful Dead Hour number 1964. Thank you for your kind attention, everybody. I'm David Gans, and I'll meet you back here next week.
1: Please be advised, the following program is rated RR and XXX and is intended for consumption by consenting adults only. Any other use of this program might be dangerous, leading to the destruction of possibly brain cells located in a remote area of the cranium of many unsuspecting near-humanoid individuals. Those who suffer from narrow-mindedness, restricted sense of humor, or monotheistic epilepsia should immediately find something else to do. Adverse side effects from listening to the Eclectic Circus may include nausea, diarrhea, elevated blood pressure, high nerves, mental seizures, ear cramps, outraged sense of decency, and strings of spittle oozing from the corners of the mouth, dripping off the chin, leaving unsightly damp spots on the listener's lap. This warning is given in accordance to the rules and regulations of the FCE, the Federal Commission of Entertainment, the BCA, Beer Consumers of America, your local office of hometown insecurity, and one or two members of the county thought control department.
2: Good evening, young Republicans, and welcome to the first annual Scorched Earth Day celebration sponsored by the Sons of Conservatism in cooperation with no one, actually. A couple of announcements before we get going with the entertainment. There's a white Ford Fairlane in the Lexus-only section of the parking lot. Don't get up, you've already been towed. Covert Operations is having a bake sale. They don't say where. And there's a meeting Sunday of the Elitist Club, Exclusionary Chapter, Xenophobic Subcommittee, and no one is invited. Okay then. Is the band ready? Good. Let's give a warm, reactionary welcome to the foreman.

honoring Lloyd Bryce, Mr. Personality, with his big hit Personality from 1959. Lloyd passed away a week ago this past Monday at the age of 88. He was a member of the Rock and Roll Hall of Fame and the author of the classic Lottie Miss Claudie. Lloyd Bryce, dead at 88. Well, that's a somber way to start out, but welcome to the Eclectic Circus for Friday evening, May 14th, 2021. Dave with you on WHAY. And with us this evening, we have it on good authority that the Stearns CCA is locked and loaded. Now, we're not sure about some of the other members. East Pinot, I expect, will be checking in at some point. Wisconsin unlocked and overloaded. And the folks out in Denver, Chris and Miss Chris, Mrs. Chris, and the little Chrisettes, hopefully with us tonight. All 8.5 of our faithful listeners joining in. Okay, let's move along here to our birthdays for today, and there are a bunch of them. Whew, boy. Jazz saxophonist Sidney Bechet, who was born on May 14th, 1897. He died on May 14th, 1959, having attained his 62nd birthday. Another jazz musician, drummer Zutty Singleton, May 14th, 1898, passed away at the age of 77 in 1975. Jazz trumpet player Al Porcino, 1925 to 2013 at 88. Singer Will Dub Jones, bass vocalist with the Cadets and the Coasters, 1928 to 2000 at 71. Producer Bob Johnson, he produced classics from Bob Dylan, Leonard Cohen, and Simon and Garfunkel, among others, 1932 to 2015 at 83. Singer-songwriter Bobby Darin, 1936 to 1973 at 37. Singer Troy Shondell, one-hit wonder, this time we're really breaking up, was the classic from him. And he was born on May 14th, 1939, passed away in 2016 at 76. Singer, songwriter, and bassist Jack Bruce, perhaps best known for his work with Cream, 1943 to 2014 at 71. Jamaican singer, songwriter, and producer Winston Riley, 1943 to 2012. At the age of 68, he was shot in the head in an unsolved murder. Guitarist Derek Leckenby, 1946 to 1994 at 51. He was the lead guitarist with Herman's Hermits. Drummer John Rutsey, co-founder of Rush, 1953 to 2008 at 55. Those who are still with us include the following. Lead guitarist with the Young Rascals, Gene Cornish, 77. Guitarist Al Siner with the American Breed, 74. Turning 71, bass player Arthur Grant. Jay Bekenstein, turning 70, is a saxophonist, co-founder of the group Spyro Gyro. Singer-songwriter David Byrne from the Talking Heads, 69. Singer Dave Hogarth with Marillion, 65. Guitarist C.C. DeVille from Poison, 59. Also 59, lead vocalist with The Cult, Ian Astbury. Singer-songwriter and multi-instrumentalist Raphael Saadig from Tony is 55. Bass player Mike Inez, Alice in Chains, 55. Songwriter and producer and multi-instrumentalist Greg Kirsten, 52. He's produced such people as Adele, Beck, and the Red Hot Chili Peppers. There's a variety.

for you. Multi-instrumentalist Hunter Bergen from AFI is 45, and turning 42, the guitarist and vocalist with Black Keys, Dan Auerbach. Whew, quite a lineup. Some of them will be performing for us tonight. Now, let's get to our notes in the news. These come from our Leave the Driving to Us department. Yeah, leave the driving to us. The Edmonton Fire Rescue Service in Alberta, Canada, was called out recently by reports of a dog driving a car down Guardian Road. Firefighters determined the dog had been left alone in the car and accidentally shifted it into neutral, allowing it to roll along the road. Well, they were able to stop the car and rescue the dog without incident. Leave the driving to us. Dr. Devender Ghali was watching a movie on his phone as his Tesla drove on autopilot near Spring Hope, North Carolina, early one morning recently, before narrowly missing a Nash County Sheriff's deputy and a State Highway Patrol trooper and crashing instead into both of their cruisers. The county sheriff observed, "It could have been very horrific," which is not the sort of phrase one associates with law enforcement terminology, horrific. The officers were conducting an overnight lane closure at the time of the accident. Ghali was charged with a moving violation, and the sheriff commented, "We need to understand that automation cannot do everything."

Old Alice never quits. That's what all I can say about that. Alice Cooper wrapping up a set that started with David Lindley and his 1981 version of the classic Mercury Blues. David Lindley described by Guitar Magazine as a maxi-instrumentalist, not a multi-instrumentalist, but a maxi-instrumentalist. He plays all kinds of things. All right, from Mercury Blues, we went to the Do-Rag Rag, a 2016 recording by the Million Sellers. That's good name for a band, eh? The Cult, with Born to be Wild, their version of the Steppenwolf classic from 1987, and the lead vocalist with The Cult, Ian Astbury, turning 59 today. Alice Cooper wrapping it up from his current album, Detroit Stories, Independence Dave. Dave with you on this Friday evening, May 14th, 2021. A shout-out again to the members of the Beer Consumers of America and the Cannabis Consumers of America who are with us tonight. I understand we have a full 8.5 faithful listeners tuning in. Thank you. Let's move along to our notes in the news. These come from our Architectural Marvels Department. Architectural Marvels. Most citizens of Brussels, Belgium, have never seen the Palace of Justice without construction scaffolding surrounding it. Renovations on the facade of the iconic building, the largest courthouse in the world, have been mired in red tape and bureaucratic incompetence for most of 40 years. In mid-March, construction crews finally started work, but not on the building. They arrived to shore up the scaffolding, which has grown outdated and dangerous over so much time. Officials assert this will allow outside renovations to finally commence, and they predict the scaffolding will come down by 2030. Belgians, however, are skeptical. Architectural marvels. Neighbors around a new luxury condo tower in Brooklyn, New York, are up in arms. And they're also up at night because there is a persistent shrill whistle that they say is coming from the building. The city has been inundated with complaints. It almost sounds like the subway screeching, but it's constant, and it usually happens late at night, one resident said of the noise. A representative of the developer told neighbors, the sound originates from wind whipping around the new metal balconies. This is not uncommon in new buildings, he said, and we will resolve it. Yeah, we can control the wind.

from Los Angeles, the band Dirty Honey. Wrapping up a set that started with Gogie Grant in 1956, The Wayward Wind. Mother Storm from 2019, performed by the Magpie Salute. Then we had the Young Rascals from 1966, a.k.a. the Rascals. In the Midnight Hour, their version of the Wilson Pickett Classic, and Gene Cornish, the guitarist with the Rascals, turning 77 today. Wrapping it up, Dirty Honey from their new EP, and we heard The Morning. All right, guess what, gang? This is Friday, May 14th, 2021. We've arrived at the time where I'm going to try to give away a T-shirt. Or if not a T-shirt, you... Say you have got plenty of T-shirts and you want a couple of CDs, we can supply those also, along with a bumper sticker that says, "You listen to WHAY." Acknowledge it. Okay. The T-shirts are BCA-CCA. They cover both bases, and they're a very nice T-shirt, beautifully designed by our artistic wizard from up in Wisconsin. Okay. The phone number is 376-2218, area code, that's important, 606, 606-376-2218. The first caller to identify the singer and or the band in this case, singer and or band, that's all you have to do, be the first one to correctly identify, you will be our winner tonight. The phone number again, 606-376-2218. Name the singer and or band.

Well, we had a correct identification of the singer, but he passed on it. He said, I've already got T-shirts. That would be Dan Sawyer, correctly identified Tom Petty and the Heartbreakers. And he was the only one to do so, but he passed on the T-shirt. Okay, we'll get you a couple of CDs, Dan. That recording from 1979, Century City, from the album Damn the Torpedoes. So, there you have it. All right, next week we'll try again. Give away them T-shirts. All right. Moving along here, we do have more notes in the news on this Friday evening, May 14th, 2021, on the Eclectic Circus. These notes in the news come from our Putting the Con in Convenience, Putting the Con in Convenience department. 27-year-old Herbert McClellan took advantage of a distracted clerk at a Speedway gas station in Clearwater, Florida, to snatch about $100 worth of scratch-off lottery tickets. Police were alerted by store employees a few hours later when Herbie returned to the store to claim the $30 prize offered by one of the tickets. He was charged with petty theft and dealing in stolen property. Oh, putting the con in convenience. A Blount County, Tennessee sheriff's deputy was dispatched to a Dollar General store in Maryville after a clerk was presented with a $1 million bill. 39-year-old Amanda McCormick told officers she received the bill in the mail from a church and that she planned to use the funds to purchase the cart full of items she had, including several gift cards for care packages for homeless individuals. Amanda McCormick and her 61-year-old companion, Linda Johnson, were not arrested, but they were banned from returning to the Dollar General store. Officers did confiscate the $1 million bill, which was worth about as much as a $3 bill.

0: we could just go up there and hang out.
1: Like open the fridge and stuff, and there would always be foods laid out for us with little pre-wrapped sausages and things.
0: Mm.
1: They have pre-wrapped sausages, but they don't have pre-wrapped bacon.
0: Well, can you blame them?
1: Yeah.

Well, that's fun. That's Moby Grape from 1969, Can't Be So Bad. Wrapping up a set that started with the Bare Naked Ladies, If I Had $1 Million, from 1992. And David Byrne was in between with Back in the Box from 1994. He turned 69 today. And from Moby Grape, the producer of that particular cut, Bob Johnson, born on this date in 1932, unfortunately passed away in 2015 at the age of 83. Moby Grape, Can't Be So Bad. All right, rattle papers like we're got important stuff here, you know. We're going to have a brief musical interlude while we prepare for our extended jam.

0: You're listening to the Eclectic Circus on WHAY 98.3 in Whitley City, Kentucky. This program has been known to produce violent intestinal reactions in those who suffer from mental and emotional queasiness when confronted by music and language that does not fit mainstream concepts of good taste, polite society, and culturally uplifting morality. Please have your queasy quotient qualitatively quantified before you continue listening to this program. If you find your bowels turning to slime when you hear the words bowels and slime in the same sentence, you may possibly suffer from a degree of mental and emotional queasiness that would disqualify your acceptance as a listener to the Eclectic Circus, in which case you are urged to return your head to the hiding place it just recently pumped from. Failure to do so might result in grievous damage to your fragile sense of moral outrage and turpitude. Remember, you have been warned and must accept total responsibility for your own actions. When you start sputtering in righteous indignation while your body twitches with violent spasms, don't blame us. Thank you.
1: Very well, thank you. And before we get to our extended jam, we do have our final notes in the news. And these notes come from our China stories that have nothing to do with COVID-19 department. China stories that have nothing to do with COVID-19 department. At a wedding in Jiangsu province in China recently, the groom's mother noticed a birthmark on the bride's hand that was similar to one belonging to her long-lost daughter. When asked, the bride's parents admitted they had found her as a baby by the side of the road and taken her to live with them as their own, a secret they had never told. Upon hearing of the connection, the bride burst into tears, saying the moment was happier than the wedding day itself. But was she about to marry her brother? No, it turns out the groom was also adopted, so their marriage could proceed as planned. Ooh! China stories that have nothing to do with COVID-19 department. In China's Zhenxiang province, 27-year-old Luo Qingzhen has found his calling as a so-called bad uncle. He is hired by parents wanting him to scare their children into obedience. Luo creates a short custom video using the child's name and making scary faces while threatening them to behave. If you don't do your homework, don't eat, and don't go to sleep, I will take you away, Luo warns on one.

0: Thank you very much indeed. You've been such a great audience.
1: Oh, double that. All right, that's the wrap-up to our extended jam here on this Friday evening, May 14th, 2021. We started off way back when with Hearty Har. That's the name of the band, Hearty, H-E-A-R-T-Y, Hearty Har. And we heard Boogeyman. That's from their album Radio Astro. And who is Hearty Har? Well, the main components of Hearty Har are Tyler and Shane Fogarty, John Fogarty's boys. Boogeyman. He Knows You Know, Marillion, from 1983. Steve Hogarth, the vocalist and lead singer with that band, 65 today, turning 52 today. Greg Kurstin, who produced and engineered the next selection, Greta Van Fleet's Caravelle, from their new album, The Battle at Garden's Gate. Mose Allison, going back to 1964, One of These Days, Gonna Get Things Right. The trumpet player on that recording, we pull him out of everywhere, was Al Porcino, who was born on May 14th, 1925, passed away in 2013 at the age of 88. Then we had Herman's Hermits, For Love, from 1966. The co-writer of that song and the lead guitarist with Herman's Hermits, Derek Leckenby, born on this date in 1946, passed away in 1994 at the age of 51. And then we had the Coasters, and their version of the classic Zing Went the Strings of My Heart. That was a big hit back in 1958. The bass vocal, the lead bass vocal, was really basso profundo. That was Will Dub Jones. And he was born in 1928 on May 14th, passed away at the age of 71 in the year 2000. Dream Theater with Another Day from 1992. The soprano saxophone on that particular recording was done by Jay Bekenstein, who turns 70 today. He shares his birthday with another soprano sax player by the name of Sidney Bechet, who was born on this date in 1897. He passed away in 1959 at the age of 62. He played soprano sax on the next selection, which was Jelly Roll Morton's New Orleans Jazzmen's performance of High Society from

0: Next up, Jack Bruce, the bass player and vocalist on this selection, and Robin Trower, the guitarist, for The Last Door, released in 2008. And Jack Bruce was born on this date in 1943 and passed away in 2014 at the age of 71. Turning 71 today, the bass player with the Edgar Broughton Band, Arthur Grant, and we heard from them with the song Hotel Room from 1971. Mogwai with Party in the Dark from 2017, which led to the Yardbirds and their version of Bo Diddley's I'm a Man, a live performance at a club in New York City in 1968. They threw in their own composition, Moanin' and Sobbin'. Yardbirds consisting of Keith Relf doing the lead vocal and harmonica work, Chris Deja on bass, Jim McCarty on drums, and Jimmy Page on guitar. And that wraps it up for this evening. That's our extended jam, and it was pretty extensive, I must say. I hope you'll join us next Friday night here on WHAY for more of the Not So Same.
1: Howdy, folks. This here's Claude Watchdog with a little smidgen of fish and safety for y'all. First off, I'm going to want you to learn the proper way to cast a lure, which can carry a devastating piece of razor-sharp metal called a hook. Be sure you've cleared all objects out of your way. Pull back your pole and let her rip. Ow! Oh, my goodness, folks, I've hooked myself. I'd rather you learn from my mistakes, though, than instead of on your own family.
2: Let me go, Claude. Hey, how you doing, Claude?
1: Now this brings me to point number two, the most important. Had he used better boat manners, I might have warned him of that treacherous stump just below the surface.
2: Fish catching any fish, Claude!
1: Well, you should always portray yourself as a courteous captain. Others will reward you for it. Well, that's all the time we have for today, folks. Remember, this is Claude Watchdog saying this summer, boating safety first to avoid the worst. Bye-bye.
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5: With your weather flash for Whitley City, I'm Will Walker on Hay 98. 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Tonight, partly cloudy with a low around 59. Saturday brings partly sunny skies with a high near 85. Later Saturday night, it will be partly cloudy again, with a low around 63. On Sunday, sunny conditions are on the way, with a high near 88. Currently, it's 63 and clear. I'm Will Walker with your weather flash.
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1: With your weather flash for Whitley City, I'm Will Walker on Hay 98, brought to you by KFC. Tonight, partly cloudy with a low around 59. Saturday brings partly sunny skies with a high near 85. Later Saturday night, it will be partly cloudy again with a low around 63. Looking ahead to Sunday, sunny conditions are on the way with a high near 88. Currently, it's 63 and clear. I'm Will Walker with your weather flash.
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50, make it 50, bid it on a $50, will you give me 50, hoorah, bid a $50 bill. $50 bid and now 55, will you give me 55, make it a 55, bid a 55, sold that hawk for the $50 bill. Hey, well, all right, sir, open the gate and let them out and welcome, boys. Here we come, a lock number 29 in, what are they going to give for? I'm a 25, I'll get 35, another 50, make it 50, bid

There's a yellow rose in Texas that I'm gonna see. Nobody else could miss her, not half as much as me. She cried so when I left her,

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2: 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Tonight, partly cloudy with a low around 59. Saturday brings partly sunny skies with a high near 85. Saturday night will remain partly cloudy with a low around 63. On Sunday, sunny weather is on the way with a high near 88. Currently, it's 62 and clear. I'm Will Walker with your weather flash.
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1: You know, I think I have heard of that man. 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

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She is on her way to Little Rock, and Little Rock can't wait. 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
1: With your weather flash for Whitley City, I'm Will Walker on Hay 98. 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Tonight, mostly cloudy with a low around 59. Looking ahead to Saturday, partly sunny with a high near 85. Saturday night brings partly cloudy skies with a low around 63. On Sunday, sunny conditions with a high near 88. Currently, it's 61 and clear. I'm Will Walker with your weather flash.
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1: 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My long shaggy hair and the clothes that I wear ain't

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I got to find a way to let this go. Got to put this behind me. 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But, oh, man, they took my car. 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

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And now there's some little bum with a button in his tongue who thinks he might like a piece of that. I'm supposed to take that sitting down. I can't do it, man. 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I got to go walk around and get me some air. You know? Stand outside, yeah. You know? All right. This is better, you know. I'll be all right. Yeah, you know. Forget about these things. These things are insignificant, you know. It's not worth it, man. My statue. Think about things like that.

sensible self. 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
1: With your weather flash for Whitley City, I'm Will Walker on Hay 98. 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Tonight, mostly cloudy with a low around 59. Moving into Saturday, partly sunny with a high near 84. Saturday night will bring partly cloudy skies and a low around 63. Looking ahead to Sunday, sunny with a high near 87. Currently, it's 60 and overcast. I'm Will Walker with your weather flash.
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1: With your weather flash for Whitley City, I'm Will Walker on Hay98. 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Tonight, mostly cloudy with a low around 59. Saturday brings partly sunny skies and a high near 84. Later Saturday night, conditions will be partly cloudy with a low around 63. Looking ahead to Sunday, sunny weather is on the way with a high near 87. Currently, it's 60 and partly cloudy. I'm Will Walker with your weather flash.
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late David Allan Coe told us that the perfect country western song had to mention something about mama, trains, trucks, prison, and getting drunk. 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
3: With your weather flash for Whitley City, I'm Will Walker on Hay 98. 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This morning, overcast with a high near 84. Later today, partly sunny skies with temperatures around 83. Tonight, partly cloudy with a low near 63. Looking ahead to Sunday, sunny conditions are on the way with a high near 87. Currently, it's 61 and overcast. I'm Will Walker with your weather flash.
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0: pardon me for being so bold, but you got a cigarette that's already rolled. I gave him one, he lit it in his own good time.
1: The smoke in that pool room hung like fog. When he talked, he sounded like a growling dog. He said,
2: would you care for a dollar on the five and the nine?
1: Now this man was ugly and his eyes were mean. His clothes were dirty, but his hands were clean. He held that stick like a mother holds the hand of a child. Well, I've been known to hustle a few. When the waitress said,
0: is he playing you? And I said, yeah. Bring me brandy, water bottle.
1: Little Red Parker was away in the back, taking quarters and handling racks. And I told him, Red, come up here. Glue him up tight. That brandy had me feeling warm. I tipped that way.

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I told that waitress, more brandy.

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1: With your weather flash for Whitley City, I'm Sarah Silver on Hay 98. 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This morning, mostly cloudy with a high near 84. Later today, partly sunny with a temperature around 83. Tonight, partly cloudy with a low of 63. Looking ahead to Sunday, sunny skies with a high near 87. Currently, it's 62 and overcast. I'm Sarah Silver with your weather flash.
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1: With your weather flash for Whitley City, I'm Sarah Silver on Hey 98. 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This morning, partly sunny with a high near 84. Later tonight, partly cloudy with a low around 63. As we look to Sunday, sunny with a high near 87. Sunday night brings mostly clear skies with a low around 69. Currently, it's 62 and overcast. I'm Sarah Silver with your weather flash.
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1: Howdy, folks. I'm the Bowman, and welcome to this week's Outdoor Adventures. Well, it's finally here. 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It's the Mike Phillips Memorial Bluegrass Show, Sunday, May 24th on the WGOH main stage in Grayson. Performances by Colonel Greg Gordon, the Chris Davis Band, Hammertown, and Cody North Show. It's a free show. Show starts at 4 p.m. Sunday, May 24th in Grayson, Kentucky. Let's take a look at that Kentucky Field Calendar for May 17th through May 23rd, 2026. May 17th, 1875, the first Kentucky Derby was run for the first time. May 18th is primary election day. Go out and do your duty and vote. May 21st, some trial stocking is going to be going on at Beaver Creek at Elk Springs there in Wayne County. And to all you turkey hunters out there, a great big congratulations for a record-setting spring season. 3,428 for a total harvest, 2,613 on the youth weekend. Email me those pictures too at oda@thebowman.biz or my Outdoor Adventures Facebook group. 35,900 birds were harvested by shotgun, 250 of those harvested by archery, 129 by crossbow, and 61 were taken by muzzleloader. Congratulations goes out to all y'all. Took turkeys this year in the top producing counties were Groves with 777, Muhlenberg County 746, Breckenridge at 662, Pulaski 659, Christian County 636, and Hopkins 636. Also, the remaining counties were in the 500s or less. Just if you're keeping track, out of all the birds harvested, 31,092 were gobblers, 5,144 were jakes. A great big Outdoor Adventure shout out to Kentucky State Troopers Christian Slaler and Sergeant Sam Wilson. On May the 4th, they seen an overturned jet ski on Cave Run Lake. They quickly put together a plan, borrowed a boat from a nearby marina, and reached the stranded individuals to get them out of the water and into their boat. And then the Bath County EMS had arrived on the scene to provide great care. They were assisted by the Kentucky Department of Fish and Wildlife, Bath County EMS, and the Salt Lake Fire Department. 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I'm the Bowman. 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
2: With your weather flash for Whitley City, I'm Sarah Silver on Hay 98. 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This morning, partly sunny with a high near 84. Later tonight, partly cloudy with a low around 63. Looking ahead to Sunday, sunny with a high near 87. Sunday night brings mostly clear skies with a low around 69. Currently, it's 64 and mainly clear. I'm Sarah Silver with your weather flash.

0: Hello, I'm Kevin G. Jones, and I'm a Republican candidate running for state representative in the 52nd District. For 31 years, I have served our community as a teacher, coach, and athletic director in the Wayne County school system. 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I'm a proven leader, an experienced budget manager, and a strong supporter of public safety. I'm proud to be the endorsed candidate by the Kentucky Chamber. On Tuesday, May 19th, I would appreciate your vote. Number one on the ballot and number one for the 52nd District. 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

Old friends, the group Backline at Randy Wood Guitars and Music. We got a great top five this week. Do not miss a second. But first, this is the Hot Shot of the Week.

0: Hey, that was our hot shot of the week from Backline. From their new album, Turning New Ground, that's Dark Rolling Deep from Backline. And I sound kind of redundant, I guess, this week, but I had such a great time with Caitlin sitting at Randy Wood Guitars and Music this week. We had a lot of time to catch up. And there's all kinds of great stuff coming up.
1: Rick Dollar here for The Rick Dollar Show. We are live at Randy Wood's Guitar and Music and Randy Wood's Old Time Pick and Parlor tonight. And I have Caitlin from Backline with me. How are you, youngin'?
2: Good, how are you?
1: Man, ain't seen you in a coon's age.
2: I mean, probably two children ago or
1: something. Oh, my gosh.
2: Something like that.
1: Well, you've been busy doing something. That's all I can say.
2: We watch more TV, I think.
1: Yeah, it's probably make it a little cheaper on you.
2: Yeah.
1: But it would be worse at tax time.
2: That's true.
1: So, there you go.
2: Take the positives with it.
1: Exactly. Yeah. So, glad to see you guys got here safely.
2: Yes.
1: Of course, the interstate these days is
2: so fun.
1: Friggin' crazy. I mean, Highway 95 coming down to Georgia is a complete nightmare.
2: Yeah. So. Well, and then you had 26 in South Carolina, and you really got you a good doozy.
1: Why in the world? I want to talk to the guy who came up with those
2: ideas. I want to talk to the guy who decided to start construction everywhere in South Carolina and never finish. Can we speak to him, please?
1: It's every 15 miles, man.
2: Yeah.
1: I don't understand it.
2: They got a roundabout done. They've been working on it for 10 years. I mean, it's like, we're really...

0: one now.
1: Isn't that great? All right. Hey, this last record you had, I played the crap out of it. I hope you do some tunes from that song. I mean, from that record tonight, you know, if people don't know what you can do vocally, okay. Plus, you know, I used to tell you all the time, you can write a song off a bottle of shampoo in the shower, and possibly I think she could pull it off.
0: Well, I think we've done that once.
1: I think you probably have. But, you know, it's an amazing thing that you do.
0: Well, thank you.
1: You have a tremendous talent with all this songwriting that you do. And just honored, you know, I'm honored that I got to see you all those years doing what you did. I mean, when I first met you, you guys were playing Dollywood.
0: Yeah.
1: Man.
0: Yeah, that was one of our biggest breaks that we got, eight or 9 years ago now.
1: I think so.
0: And, it was huge for us. We actually went there, they were having individual, like, hiring tryouts. They were actually hiring people.
1: I didn't know that.
0: Yes, at the Chapman Cultural Center in Spartanburg. And we had been playing about a year with the lineup that we had then, and we kind of just busted up in there. We called them and was like, hey, we got a band. We know y'all do the bluegrass and barbecue thing. Could we come show you what we do? And they hired us, and we got to go there for a couple of years. But, yeah, that's where we first met.
1: Immediately,
0: yeah.
1: I'm sure.
0: Good God. It was fun. It was fun.
1: You know, that was a lot of fun. I remember sitting there going, just listening to you guys playing, I was like, oh. Gosh, I mean, I was working for Poor Mountain Records at the time, and just a pup in the business, I guess you'd say, more than anything. But I knew what I was hearing was great, and it was going to be good. And you can see the longevity that you guys have had.
0: Thank you. Yeah, for sure. I mean, we're going on 10 years. We just hit our 10-year mark in February.
1: I cannot believe it.
0: Yeah, and we're on... you know, this new band lineup that we have.
1: Mm-hmm.
0: I'm really the only one left from that first group that started everything. And now we have a whole new lineup and new music. We're signed with Mountain Fever, so we're just trying to stay busy. Yeah.
1: And things happen for a reason.
0: For sure. We had a little slump there for a little while and had to do some rebuilding. And through that, I think it really did us a lot of good. It did me a lot of good. It opened up doors for me songwriting wise to do co-writing in Nashville with different people, and it just gave me more of appreciation for what we have and what we're able to do.
1: Isn't that crazy?
0: So, yeah. And it was, you know, you can lose your appreciation for things like that, I think, when you're, you know, on a high. COVID hit.
1: Yeah.
0: We had some of the biggest dates that we had booked, and then from there it was like rebuild. But I'm more appreciative of what we get to do today than I was back then because of that.
1: Well, and I think that you can take advantage of more of the opportunities that you have today, because you're not sitting in the back of the room thinking, gosh, are we good enough? Mm. Are we, you know, can we do this? Can we do that?
0: Mm.
1: And you guys can. It just happens, you know?
0: Yeah.
1: And that means a lot.
0: Yeah, we were talking about it coming up the road today. You know, we definitely want people to see, especially the group that we have, we're having so much fun playing what the music we're doing right now. And we definitely want people to see that we're enjoying what we're doing.
1: Oh, yeah.
0: And that we really care about the quality of music we're putting out. And
1: exactly.
0: I think you can lose that too. I mean, the road life, the things that people don't see, they make you tired sometimes as a musician,
1: you know.
0: And, but the music, the love of it and getting to do it and working with people that you really enjoy being with and stuff, that's, you can't trade that for anything, any kind of feeling. It's awesome.
1: Yeah, you just think about this. What if you were like somebody like Del McCurry or somebody like that?
0: Yeah.
1: How would you travel? How would you, you know?
0: Yeah, yeah.
1: How could you do that?
0: There's a lot of work that you know, the fans, that's why we love to try to share some behind the scenes stuff, because there's a lot of stuff that goes to it that you don't get to see. You see us on stage, but you don't get to see all of those things. I couldn't imagine Dale and them, man. I couldn't. They're awesome.
1: I saw Tominski a couple of weeks ago, man, and I was like, you know, we were just horsing around. I walked around this corner, and there he was. He was smoking a cigar, and I was like, you seen Dan Tominski? And he was like, nope, I don't know who you're talking about.
0: I don't know that guy.
1: Yeah, let me go to the bus over here, see if I can find him. But, you know, his thing is, you know, Dan's been out there forever. Mm. I mean, we can go down a whole list of people that have been out there forever.
0: For sure.
1: And what can you do? You gotta love what you're doing.
0: Absolutely.
1: Yeah.
0: 100%.
1: And I mean, how have things changed with a different lineup now? I mean, these guys, I know a couple of these guys, and they're just like, you know, rock hard as a hammer, man. I mean, these dudes can do it.
0: Yes, they can. They're great. They're super talented. Man, just so many things. Traveling with these guys has been so special. Mm-hmm. And the music that we're getting to make right now, we've had Jeff Parton as a producer come on. So he's produced this record and our next record coming. And that's been awesome because it's, how would you say, it's stretched us, it's pushed us into different veins that we haven't been in before. And these guys are coming right along with it. I mean, we're just really trying to hone in and tighten the music up as much as we can.
1: Yeah.
0: But then also, we have a lot of fun on stage. Like, see? And we want our audiences to have fun.
1: And that's the way it should be. I mean, but, you know, I think the growing pains and stuff like that that can come along in the future, I mean, can be a real pain in the rump.
0: Yeah.
1: You know?
0: Yeah.
1: I mean, I've seen guys that were just like, one festival season and they're not done, but they're sitting there thinking,
0: yeah,
1: I really want to do this.
0: Yeah, been there for sure. And that's kind of where we were in 3 or 4 years ago. You know, it was like, man, are we ever going to be able to get this thing built back and, you know, making music that we want to be making and sharing something that we want to be sharing. Mm-hmm. And over that course of time and being able to get these guys to come in and be a part of the band and building that, you know, because you gotta take, it takes probably about a year to build that cohesiveness with everybody. Like, everybody's still getting to know each other and still, you know, still learned each other on stage. And it was so quick with these guys. I mean, it came together really well. And the growing pains, you know, those thoughts of, man, are we gonna get this back? Are we gonna be able to perform where we wanna be performing at the level we wanna be performing? Mm. And once you finally get there, it's like, no, we're not there yet. We haven't arrived.
1: Yeah, but
0: once you get to the place where you know, like, everybody's having a good time on stage and the music is cohesive and it's something that you're proud to present to people and share with people, like, you can't beat that feeling.
1: Oh,
0: you
1: know? I totally understand. I mean, I really do. I've seen guys that, you know, I thought were going to be out there forever.
0: Yeah.
1: You know, and just all of a sudden you hear that they're not.
0: Yeah, which is so sad.
1: I know.
0: Because they have such gifts and talent to give, you know, and it's like, man.
1: Some of them used to come here, and I'd be like, oh, hey, man, God, look, hugging and everything, and then you're like, wow, what happened?
0: Yeah, I just, I think now, you know, in the last couple of years, the enjoyment that we've gotten out of doing this and the challenges that we've gotten to overcome through it, I don't know if I'd be able to, like, step out of the industry that easily, you know what I mean?
1: You stepped out of that comfort zone?
0: A good bit. Oh yeah, for sure. Especially writing in 2024, I did the most, like, co-writing I'd ever done.
1: Really?
0: With professional writers, like, you're talking Rick Lang was the first one that, you know, he called me and actually did a co-writing session with him for the first time as what I would say, like, a professional,
1: right,
0: you know, published writer.
1: Exactly.
0: And I was sick as a dog. I was so nervous.
1: Rick, she didn't mean that.
0: Oh, no, not for you, for me. I was so nervous because I thought, man, he is so talented and he does this for a living, you know?
1: Man.
0: And to go in, I was like, I'm such a pup in this scene. I don't know what I'm doing here. And he was so kind and he gave me just a great perspective on how I would want to be as a writer to invite people in to write. And he was like, I just want it to flow. We're just going to have fun, have a conversation.
1: Exactly.
0: And it did. And it was a great opening for me. And then from that, it just kind of evolved. You know, got to work with some great friends of mine, Heather Mabe and Gina Britt and just some different writers, Caroline Owens, a lot of people. And, you know, it's been
1: shocked. And I don't mean this in a negative way, but I have seen Caroline here before.
0: Yeah.
1: And she was the consummate performer.
0: Mm-hmm.
1: I mean, giving it everything she had.
0: Oh, yeah.
1: But man, she has shocked me on how she's coming to her own as far as songwriting. Mm-hmm. Yeah.
0: Yeah, for sure. Great storyteller. She's a big reader. She's a big reader. And I think that influences a lot of your imagination. It keeps it alive. And
1: I've said this before, and I'm going to say it again. Abracadabra, Rick Lang comes around. You know what I'm saying?
0: That's exactly right. Yeah, him, Brink, Don Kenny, all of those guys.
1: They can just pull it out of you before you, and you're like, whoa, where'd that come from? I don't know. They just knew what to say, you know?
0: An amazing experience from this year. Mm-hmm. I think it was this year. But got to go sit into a songwriting at Donny Ulysses with Don Kenny.
1: Yeah.
0: The way they think and the way they, like, just out of the blue just hit you right in the face with this amazing line or their thought process of the song. It's just, I'm just over there going, I'm not.
1: but you know, you've got that naturally. And that's not something that everybody can say.
0: Well, thank you.
1: I know, but you know that you have this because it can be, a great thing and then a bad thing sometimes. Mm-hmm. Because, you know, you can probably be thinking of, oh, man, I can't wait to go to sleep tonight. I'm so tired. And then all of a sudden something comes up.
0: Yeah.
1: And then you're done for the night because if you don't write it down, you're dead.
0: It's funny you say that. Yeah. We were on spring break with the kids.
1: Uh-oh.
0: And Wednesday morning, I woke up with the melody that was driving me nuts.
1: See?
0: And I sent a text message because I needed to hear it on the banjo. So I sent a text message to Doug and I said, listen, this is going to be crazy, but I need you to go down, down, down, down, down. And I did the whole nightline.
1: And you actually did it that way?
0: Oh, yes, exactly. Oh, just like God. That. I can play it for you later. but I did it, and so a few hours later, he sent it back, and I was like, I do apologize for how horrible this is going to be.
1: Sorry about that.
0: Yeah. And then all day long, it was just like, and so they were wanting to play games and stuff, and I ended up in the cabin with my guitar, hammering one out. And the next morning, they were talking about they played this game or that game, and my husband was like, yeah, your mom was in there hammering out some music. She had to get it off her chest.
1: She's doing what she's got to do.
0: But it's so true. It's like it gets, sometimes you wake up with it, and it's like, man, I got to get this out of my head before it drives me nuts.
1: What do you do? It's sort of I don't want to say it's a curse sometimes, but sometimes it can really.
2: Hey, we'll be right back, folks, with more from Backline.

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3: Mess up what's happening around the house.
4: It can get your head, I mean, there's been some dishes that have not been washed quick enough.
3: Holy crap.
4: Because I was at the table writing something.
3: I don't want to know about that.
4: No, no.
3: But, you know, it's...
4: They got washed eventually. We washed them.
3: Eventually.
4: Yeah.
3: Well, I mean, how many kids do you have now?
4: I have three.
3: Wow.
4: I have my son.
3: You just had one child when I knew you.
4: The boy. My boy.
3: Yeah.
4: Yeah. Walker's 11 now.
3: Oh, my gosh.
4: Yeah. Yeah. He was 6 months when we started traveling and stuff. And then now I have our oldest daughter is just turned 8. Mm. And then we have a little girl, our youngest. She just turned 5, so she'll start school this year.
3: Good Lord.
4: Yeah. It's crazy.
3: Good luck with that.
4: Time's a flying.
3: Don't cry.
4: They were supposed to act like their daddy. And they don't.
3: Oh, man.
4: I'm like, I'm looking at a mirror of myself.
3: So. And you're going on.
4: Yeah.
3: No.
4: Why are you acting like me?
3: Why are you saying
4: he's so much more calmer. But yeah.
3: How do you deal with 3 children? Now, don't get me wrong here. 3 children, songwriting talent like you have, music career, and all that stuff.
4: A lot of villagers.
3: Okay, that's good.
4: No, yeah, I mean, I get to, always worked from home,
3: mm-hmm.
4: and then, so I work from home, and I have been there with the kids. I've actually got to stay at home with all of them until they start school, so that's been kind of cool.
3: That is.
4: And then, obviously, modern technology, you can do a lot more writing sessions on Zoom and stuff like that.
3: Exactly.
4: But then my parents, my sister, my parents... they love to get the kids, let them hang out there at the farm and play and have the weekend there.
3: Cool.
4: So and then my husband's great.
3: He's just
4: I couldn't do without him. He's
3: chill.
4: So and his mom is 20 minutes from us. So the kids kind of rotate sometimes when mom is gone.
3: Good.
4: Yeah, so they get a lot of grandparent time.
3: It's all set up for you to be able to do this.
4: Yeah, it's a blessing,
3: you know?
4: For sure. Yeah.
3: I mean, life's been good to you.
4: Now, it doesn't mean that it's not crazy.
3: Oh, I can imagine.
4: it's crazy.
3: Hey,
4: but
3: we have
4: funny.
3: grandkids.
4: Yeah.
3: Man, yeah. You're like, hey, don't you need to go home?
4: Yeah.
3: You know?
4: They're in touring season. My granny always picks up me. She's like, you don't know your head from your tail where you're going.
3: You don't.
4: And I called her. Was it last week? I called her last week. I said, hey, granny, I want to come in and take you to dinner real quick. She said, Lord, you're in town, just gone. And I said, no, I'm coming into town to leave, but I wanted to take you to dinner. we always pick at each other about
3: that.
4: You
3: know, but you got to think about that. You know, she grew up in a different time, in a different era. And, now she probably doesn't understand that you're having to deal with all that.
4: She just knows I'm crazy. That's all.
3: Well, you know, but you're not crazy. There's something to be said for crazy.
4: Yeah.
3: Yeah. I'm.
4: Anyway. We're not bad crazy.
3: Nah, are we? I don't think.
4: We'll see.
3: I don't know. Glad my wife's not
4: don't
3: here.
4: Don't ask my husband. Now.
3: She'd be like, oh, no, you don't know. He's, he's crazy, you know.
4: We're a lot of fun, Rick. That's what we are. Fun.
3: Fun. Okay, that's all right. Well, tell me something about this record that I was so flabbergasted about. You know, you had a couple of really big songs off that record. You want to talk about those real quick?
4: So which record were you
3: talking about? The one, just the last one that you did. I think you did that with Mountain Fever.
4: Okay, so the one that we have, we're dropping singles off right now. Okay, so it's called Turn a New Ground, and it should be fully released to digital platforms in October.
3: Yeah.
4: And the cool thing about it is we've been having hard copies on the table, so the only place you could get hard copies is at the table.
3: That's awesome.
4: So far, and it's been really, really, really fun. This record has a lot of original music on it, and some that are by other writers and things like that. But this one, we wanted it to be special. This was a comeback record for us. We hadn't had a record since, we released Ticking of the Clock was the last one we released. And
3: what's the one before that had that
4: Salem Town?
3: Oh my gosh, man.
4: That was awesome. Yeah.
3: That was a killer
4: That
3: song.
4: Was super fun.
3: Yeah.
4: And did that record did great. That was actually pre-COVID, so that was in 2018.
3: Gosh,
4: and then
3: I'm losing track of time.
4: Yeah, dude. So 2018, Salem Town, And then fast forward through COVID, around 2020, I think that was 2021 or 2022 when we released Ticking Over the Clock. Mm-hmm. And then we had, you know, rebuild and restructure through that. And then 2024, we started dropping, we finished the record mm-hmm. that we have right now that we're dropping singles off of.
3: Yeah.
4: And so that's the newest one with Just Country. And that was the first record that Jeff came to be a part of our, mm-hmm. you know, as a producer for the band. He produced my solo project. I did a solo project in 2023, I believe it was. And so Jeff and I worked through that and with Aaron.
3: You can't help it. You have to do something.
4: Something,
3: don't you?
4: Yeah. Well, for sure.
3: But that's a good thing. That's the way it should be.
4: For sure. And I had songs, the songs on the solo project, they had been, I always present to Backline first.
3: Yeah.
4: Anything that I've written personally, not not always co-writes, because, you know, you want to work with that writer and see what they want to do, or their publisher or whatever. And so with the solo project, I had already presented these songs to Backline, and through the years, they just kind of got put in the catalog.
3: Yeah.
4: So I went through and just kind of combed some out, cut a solo project, trying to keep Backline's kind of name in the waters.
3: Exactly.
4: Until we could get a record and get signed and all that. So kind of trying to use that as a trampoline to push the band forward.
3: Well, it worked.
4: I'm thankful. So we did that solo project, went into the studio with Jeff and cut Turn Into Ground. And what's funny is Jacob, he was hired the week before we went into the studio.
3: Wow.
4: And sent in the material for
3: and
4: this,
3: then he just
4: this record.
3: Hit
4: yeah.
3: the ground running.
4: Yeah, it? For sure. Him and David. David wasn't long before him, but yeah.
3: Man, that is so unusual.
4: Wild.
3: You cannot find that these days.
4: Oh yeah. It was wild. It was a rodeo for sure.
3: That's a shocker, man.
4: Yeah. But it's really cool.
3: I had no idea.
4: Yeah, it's really cool though, because these guys came in, like you said, hitting the ground running.
3: Yeah.
4: And you know, when we went into the studio for Turning the Ground, we had charts. Like, we had Nashville Numbers charts, and that was it. And Jeff, and we had an idea of the melodies of the songs, but it was all created.
3: That was about it.
4: In them, yeah.
3: God,
4: it was all created,
3: man.
4: In the studio. So it's very organic.
3: What do you attribute that to? I mean, it's not just one person in the band, but, you know, I think being able to have a synergy amongst three or four people at least. I mean, you can always teach somebody to play something.
4: For sure.
3: But when you can get that synergy, man.
4: Oh, yeah.
3: That's the deal, right?
4: I don't know. I think it's knowing. I feel like you know what sound you want to produce. Like,
3: yeah.
4: There's something in you that says, I want my music to feel like this, or convey this feeling to the listener, or this message. And then finding musicians that, one, you can get along with, and one that y'all have great friendships with, because that's huge. I mean, you're going to spend a ton of hours together, you know? And so, you know, making sure that personalities kind of flow, but then also that you're able to create that tone and that vibe and feel with the way that they play or their influences, you know?
3: And it's so hard to do.
4: Yeah, for real.
3: I don't see how people do that. I mean, it doesn't...
4: I'm not going to say I did it right or not. I'm just thankful it worked out.
3: We're not going to say anything about right or wrong here, because I don't think in the music business you can go, hey, this is the right way and this is the wrong way.
4: No, absolutely.
3: If so, and you could write a book, you wouldn't have to sing.
4: I think I've always been a real, like, lover of harmonies.
3: Yeah.
4: And so for me, when looking and talking to people, and I was able to talk to a ton of friends in the industry and say, hey, what do you think? Who do you think would be a good fit? I think I just knew the sound I wanted to help the band produce. I wanted to play this kind of music and this feel, you know?
3: Mm-hmm.
4: But then also, like, there was just things that I'd heard growing up that I loved tones of and sounds. And so when talking to the musicians, like, I just had an idea of who I wanted to bring in that I knew what I was looking for, if that makes sense. And so, like, for Jacob, for instance, the banjo player, I was scouring hills and valleys and low places and high places for a good banjo player. And
3: hills and valleys. I think that's an old Led Zeppelin song.
4: Yeah, there you go.
3: Anyway.
4: I actually came across a something out of the Blue Ridge amphitheater, Blue Ridge Appalachian Musicians or something.
3: Really?
4: And he had a picture on there from when he was like 16.
3: Holy crap.
4: And so I was like, who is this guy?
3: Is that the jam program, maybe?
4: Probably.
3: Junior Appalachian Musician?
4: Maybe.
3: Wow.
4: So he had that, and I learned that he was with IBMA Youth Band, the Young People Band.
3: Kids on Bluegrass,
4: that's it, yeah. And started, like, YouTubing the heck out of this guy. I told him, I said, I stalked you. Like, I was trying to find anything. But I found a video. He was probably 18 at the time. And of him playing banjo with Rhonda Vincent. And
3: wow.
4: I just remember I called Chris, because Chris has been with me, our bass player, Chris Williamson. He's been with us 6 years now. Mm-hmm. And I called him and I was like, this guy, this tone,
3: this is
4: what I love. This is the tone we're looking for. Like, this is, we got to find this guy. Where's he at? And luckily I found him on Facebook, and I shot Jacob a message and was like, bro, do you want to come try out for this banjo?
3: It
4: just happened, man. I mean, and then David and Alex, we've all kind of known each other through the years, through like our grandparents and our parents and stuff like that. Yeah, so it just meshed, and we're having a lot of fun with it.
3: Good God. Well, I'm just glad it all happened.
4: I'm just giving you all the scoop, Rick.
3: No, I mean, that's good. These are things I didn't know, and I thought I knew more than I did.
4: No.
3: You know, so, which is common.
4: Well, it's been a while.
3: Ask my wife.
4: It's
3: She'll
4: been
3: tell
4: a
3: you
4: while.
3: That, too.
4: No.
3: He don't know half what he says, you know.
4: But this new record has been so fun.
3: That's good.
4: We've released, I think, 4 tracks now with Mountain Fever, and they've all done really, really well, but we're received a lot more than we even anticipated.
3: Yeah.
4: And so we got a lot more coming. So we're really excited.
3: I'm glad to hear it.
4: Really excited.
3: I just can't wait to see you hit that stage out there, man.
4: Wait.
3: That's going to be fun.
4: Yeah.
3: It's been a lot of years since I've seen
4: it. It has. This is a long-awaited reunion.
3: This is a reunion. Yeah, this is something that we haven't done in a long time.
4: Mm-hmm. Well, it's going to be a good time.
3: Yes, it is. All right, young lady, I'm going to let you get out there, and you guys need to get sound check, and Robert's probably losing his mind because you're not out there, okay?
4: Well, we appreciate you taking the time with us.
3: Hey,
4: it's good to see you.
3: Kaylin, I love you, man.
4: Love you, too.
3: We need to do this more often.
4: Let's do it.
3: All right. Rick Dollar here for the Rick Dollar Show podcast. We're live at Randy Woods Guitars and Music. And I'm with Caitlin from Backline.
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7: NBC News Radio, I'm Lisa Taylor. President Trump is back in the U.S. after a high-stakes summit with Chinese President Xi Jinping.
8: We made great deals, we did great trade deals, we had great relationships, and a lot of things have happened and you'll be hearing about them.
7: The trip emphasized stable and stronger ties between the two countries, but critics say there are few details coming out on major issues facing the two. No major announcements have been made regarding Iran or Taiwan, but Trump said Xi agreed with him that the Strait of Hormuz should be open as soon as possible. He also said Taiwan came up in the talks and that he has yet to make a decision on arms sales to Taiwan. President Trump says one of the leaders of ISIS has been killed in Nigeria. In an announcement Friday night, the president said Abu Bilal al-Manuki has been killed by U.S. and Nigerian forces in a meticulously planned and very complex mission. Trump called al-Manuki the most active terrorist in the world who thought he could hide in Africa. Lisa Taylor, NBC News Radio.
9: 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Today, partly sunny with a high near 84. Tonight, partly cloudy with a low around 63. Looking ahead to Sunday, sunny with a high near 87. Sunday night brings mostly clear skies with a low around 69. On Monday, sunny conditions are anticipated with a high near 89. Currently, it's 69 and clear. I'm Sarah Silver with your weather flash.
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16: 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Well, boys, before we listen to Buster tell his stories one more time, let's do one of our songs called Dear Mama, I'm a Cowboy. Are you ready?
1: Yep.
16: All right. He'll understand this. So here we go.

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And as the boys all gathered round, I read his letter one more time as we placed him in the ground.

0: Dear Mama, I'm a cowboy. Don't let that break your heart, because I'm proud of it. Proud to be a cowboy. You folks stay with us. We'll be right back with more of Cowboy Corner. And one more time, we get to hear the voice of Buster Welch tell his stories in his own way. Don't go anywhere. We'll be right back. 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
2: You're listening to Cowboy Corner. I'm Red Steagall here in the bunkhouse with Buck and Badger and all the boys, and a special guest, a return visit from my very dear friend out at the Double Mountain River Ranch out in West Texas, Mr. Buster Welch. Buster, I'll get that right one of these days the first time I say it.
3: Well, that's all right. I think you did real good.
2: How about a cup of coffee?
3: Oh, boy, I'd love one. It don't take much water to make good coffee, Red.
2: Well, he didn't use much water.
3: Oh, good.
2: Oh, Buster, you got a good story for us?
3: Well, you know, the funny thing, I read Distant Mirrors, and the lady that wrote that said a lot of this depends on the media that day, and said all the media reports is what went wrong. And it seems like these stories I get to tell you about things that went wrong. And, you know, adventure is a result of bad planning.
2: That's right.
3: But I've seen some adventures start with good planning, and just things go bad. And another man that I think was an outstanding cowboy and cowman was James Kinney, and he worked for Proctor's. He was 15 years older than me, and it's amazing how near our path

0: Paulin.
1: Yes.
0: I think Foy had a big influence on James. I thought James could handle horses, cattle, and men better than anybody I'd been around besides Foy. I was out there at that old Big D Ranch in Brandon, and James had bought a whole gob of cows out of Florida that had been handled with dogs. Bramer Cross cattle, up there in that old big rough mountain country. Mm-hmm. Well, we'd been gathering, and we had, I think, probably close to 500 cows. And we came up on top out of some rough country to a roundup ground he had up there, going to brand those calves, but boy, those cows acted funny. I think they were as confused as we were. You know, they hadn't been handled with the horse, and they were probably wondering where a dog for. A cow puncher, he's supposed to be able to figure out what a cow's thinking. That cowboy prides himself in watching that man on his left over there on drive. What's he thinking? You know, I heard a good story about said a cowpuncher rode up to a tank for a school marm, thinking there's all off working cattle had gone swimming. And she had stacked her clothes on the bank, was just swimming in the nude. And this cowpuncher just rode up and sat down by her clothes. She scolded him several times and told him to leave. And he said, "Oh, no, ma'am." Said, "I want to visit with you." And she saw an old tub over there. The women had come down there to do the washing, and one of them had evidently left her tub, and it was just kind of sticking up out of the water. And she went over and got it and put it up in front of her and marched up that cowboy and said, "Young man, you know what I think?" He said, "Yes, ma'am, I know exactly what you think. You think that tub's got a bottom in it." But those cows were really acting funny. So we got up there at that roundup ground, and James just put two flankers down and two men to brand and dehorn and cut, and kept everybody else horseback. Well, they went to dragging calves, and he did, and just real easy, because boy, those cows really got excited the first one of them calves he roped and he balled, you know. They thought the dogs had a hold of him. But he kept just easing around and dragging them calves out of there and stopping. He'd just stop, wait till they settled down. And a little while, those cows just went to, some of them went to laying down, chewing the cud, got settled right down. And we had a lot of calves to brand, and he put another crew, two more Franken crews down and another calf dragger. Boy, we went that work. Now, we were going through those calves. Those Bramer calves are easier to throw than them old Herefords, you know, and we was going on. Some guy spotted us from the highway, and it was about a quarter of a mile probably at the highway, and I guess he had a camera. He might have been a professional photographer, and he came walking up, and I guess the cattle saw him walking up, and when he squatted down, that those cows just started a run. You've heard about how they'll all go. Every cow was in a dead run at the same time. Every cow, I don't know how they got that signal, but they were in a dead run. Lucky, he was kind of a little off angle from us, and it put them going by us instead of over the top of us. Well, we were all running, trying to get on our horses, and horses broke loose, and one or two horses was in the path of the cattle, and they broke loose and went with them, and it took us a while. I remember A.J. Norton was running side by side with me, and his horse spooked and fell over and crushed his stirrup. And he had to ride without a stirrup. And we got a horse back, and James and those four men had been holding cattle stayed ahead of them. Boy, it was slick rocks, too, and we was knocking sparks out of them rocks to get around in front of those cows. And we got them stopped just before they went off in an old rough canyon. About seven or eight cows fell off in there. And I didn't go with them, but the boys, there was three or four boys, and James went off in there with them. And they said when they hit the bottom of that canyon, James went to four-footing them cows, turned them over, and said in just a minute those old Bramer cows figured it out and just stopped dead still. And they come driving them back just like saddle horses. We took them cattle back up there and And James started off again with just one crew. And I don't know whether he put a lookout on the highway. I can't remember, but I think he should have. And we was way after dark getting those cash, Brandon.
1: I wonder what that old boy thought.
0: I don't know. I bet he left in a hurry. Because that was quite a racket. Boy, those cattle made a lot of racket when they went to running in those rocks, you know, and that speed and everything.
1: Well, I'm going to play a cowboy song, and it's called a cowboy song. I think it's the greatest contemporary cowboy song written by Don Edwards. You want to hear it?
0: Yeah, I'd love to.

0: That song was written by Roy Robinson, Buster, and I think it's just simply called a cowboy song, and I think it's the best contemporary cowboy song ever written, or written in today's time period. When you're talking about those cattle trying to run over you because that photographer came in off the highway, I had a buddy. I took him with us on a roundup up in the Panhandle. Man, we were working yearlings. And his horse was a little lame that morning, and so he decided he didn't want to go with us, and so he stayed in camp and had those yearlings, about, 350 of them, right close to the pens, and he realized he was by the gate, and he jumped down, and I'm telling you, they scattered like a covey of quail. We never did get them back. So it doesn't take much to spook them, and especially
1: a man on foot.
0: A man on foot and those cattle with those long ears.
1: Yeah. Boy, a man on foot scares cattle. I like that story that I always use it when a man on foot causes a stampede, you know. Charlie Russell in his Trails Plowed Under, mm-hmm. He said the old cowpunchers would stick together, you know, and said a known cow thief could meet a big cow man in Kansas City and said you'd think they're lost brothers the way they go together, you know. And he said they'd always stick together, and said one time, he said the old punchers, when they wore out, a lot of them come to town be bartenders. And said there's somewhere up there in Kansas, a Texas crew decided they'd need to liven the night up a little, and four or five of them went and got their horses, come in the saloon shooting. And there was an Eastern drummer in there, and one of these cowboys bumped him and knocked him into the bar, and his hat slid down the bar, his little pillbox hat, you know. And he said he looked at that bartender and said, "Why are you letting these men in here on these horses?" Said the old cowpuncher, looked back at him, said, "What are you doing in here afoot?"
0: You folks stay with us. We'll be right back with more of Cowboy Corner and my special guest, Buster Welch.
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2: 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It's called Texas Red. 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
0: You're listening to Cowboy Corner. I'm Red Stegall here in the bunkhouse with Buck and Badger and all the boys, and my special guest, my dear friend, Buster West, the Dean of Cutting Horse Trainers and one of the great cowmen of our time. Buster, it always has to turn to horses when I talk to you. Let's go back into the early days when you first really realized what a cutting horse was. And you told me a story the other night about a horse that you had that you were put in a position where it was real easy to train him and got a lot of good training on him. And tell us a little bit about that horse and who he was and what happened to him.
1: Well, all right. You know what really kindled my interest in a cutting horse was when I was a little kid, my uncle, Levi Garrett, traded for an old horse that my dad had broke and started, named Snip, and he's an old steel dust gray horse and a brag cutting horse. Boy, he could work a herd without a bridle. And he was about 18 years old, and he traded for him, gave him to me. And everywhere I went, I followed the men all the time working cattle, and cowboys would gather around him and talk about the things they'd seen him do, you know, holding a cow. And that really putting me to interest in a cutting horse, mm-hmm. and watching a cutting horse and watching people on them. And when I went to work for Proctor's, I did a lot of holding the cuts, most boring job there is. But I got to study cutting horses, you know. And that was really what... And my dad's cousin, W.B. Welch, trained a horse called Ajax. And he had a question mark on his side out of government remount stud and a little paint buggy mare. Another cousin was going to Hardin Simmons, and he borrowed him and took him up there and won the first two go-rounds at Stamford. They just started back having mm-hmm. cuttings there. I think it was about 1934. Carlos Knight was his name, and he is studying to be a preacher and made a good one. And he won both go-rounds, and then in the finals that you couldn't hold a saddle on. And he had trouble riding old Ajax. But a guy followed him home and gave him, and they dickered with W.B. all day and bought that horse for $500. And I think about then you could buy a cow for $10 or $15,
3: yeah.
1: sheep for a dollar, you know. So that gives you a little idea of how, and that impressed me. And those, I think those things contributed to my paying attention to cutting horses and how they did things. And I had an uncluttered mind, and so I was able to pick up that movement and that style early, you know. But anyway, getting back to that horse, I was working for Ben Jenkins up there in the sand, and Tom Lineberry bought him out. And I'd heard of a job with George Glass, who was a real good cowman over in North Midland, and he had about maybe 700 or 800 head of registered cows. And then he ran about 700 or 800 grade cows. And he had these registered cows set up around the headquarters. And back then, people run a lot of cattle. Once a week, you'd gather one of those pastures, and he had a deal about twice as big as an arena, good sandy soil, and you would mammy out cows that had calved with baby calves, and I'd just pin about 3 to a pen so I could keep them straight, and then you had to tattoo them according to the horn number on the cow. Mm-hmm. And then you'd wean off everything old enough to wean, and you'd just go in there and cut them out. And it was the best training. I never have got any training that worked any better for a cutting horse than that did. And that was one of the best horses I'd ever seen. I had a reputation of riding rough horses, you know, and I'd always rode rough string. And Proctor's, Foy had a horse up there at Seas, got the Buckingham boys off, and they had a little rodeo deal putting on little Sunday, a bunch of boys putting on a little Sunday show over at Pinwell, Texas. And two or three guys come by and wanted me to go ride this horse. So I went over there, and they paid $5. And while I was over there, well, I saw they had a cutting. Buster Cole and two other guys had a cutting. I thought, well, boy, I got a cutting horse. I'll just come back over here. So I got a guy to haul my horse over there the next Sunday, and I won the cutting. Rode the horse and got, I think I won about $10, $15 in the cutting, $5 riding the horse. That's a lot of money when you're making $100 a month, you know. Then come back the next Sunday, and I think they're trying to get people interested in cutting and the show, and so they matched Buster Cole and I. Of course, Buster knew a whole lot and had a good horse, and by golly, I just out-dumbed him and won that match and won the cutting and rode the horse. And then the horse had belonged to Ben Jenkins, and he gave me half interest in him to take him and train him, and he decided to do something else with him, and that traded me out of my half, and that kind of ended my cutting horse career for a little while.
3: But not for long.
1: No. I figured out then I was going to have to buy me a horse, because they'd see an old kid with a good horse, and they'd want to take him before he ruined him.
3: Mm-hmm.
1: You know?
3: What was the first real cutting horse that you rode and trained and won on?
1: Chickasaw Mike, and he was a good one. I bought him as a six-year-old. From Homer Ingham. Warren Shoemaker told this story. I read the other day, somebody sent me, a guy wrote a story about Chickasaw Mike. And he might have talked to me some and other people, but he had it wrong as how this came about. I wasn't working for Homer at the time. In fact, probably at the time this happened, I'd have been working for Proctor's. But anyway, Homer Ingham, it was neighbors to Warren Shoemaker, and they would trade work all the time. And Homer was quite a little cowboy, and he never had a horn string. He carried his rope in his hand, and he had it on the saddle horn at all time, or he'd just lay it across his saddle. He never put his rope on Neil, I don't know how it kept from worrying him, you know. But anyway, he had a big Palomino horse called Pal. Boy, he was a good one. Man, he was a good one. Warren said they'd been working cattle all day, and Warren had bought a bunch of mares off of N.T. Baca, and they were old Mike mares, and that's a John Zurich horse that was such a famous horse up in there. And everybody wanted those old Mike mares. And he'd bought about 20 of them, I think. And they rode up there and looking at them. And Homer said, Warren, what'll you take for that streak-faced colt sucking his mama there? And Warren said, I thought, well, I'd give 125 apiece to them mares. And said, I just priced him to 125. Said Homer said, sold. And just spurred old Powell to him. And when that colt broke off, he roped him. And then just turned, went to loping toward his fence. And Warren said when he saw what he was going to do, he loped out ahead of him, opened the gate. Said about the time he got through the gate, this colt had choked down and fell over. Said Homer just got off and went down, took the rope off of him, got back on his horse, and went on home, waved Warren by, you know. And he said that colt run up and down that fence for about 2 weeks and got weaned. Then he just left him in that pasture and put some mares in there with him and went to breeding him. And he's 6 years old, and I was breaking some horses for Homer. And one of them was really a cow. They all had some cow. He had a thoroughbred stud, too, and they weren't any cow in them. But these out of Chickasha Mike was a real cow. And I was trying to buy the gelding. And he said, no, I won't sell him, but I'll sell that stud. Said Homer didn't like him as good as he did the thoroughbred horse. Mm-hmm. And I said, well, what do you take for him? He said, I'll take 125. Buster Cole's wife, Mary, was just starting to Texas Tech. And I think he told me that would pay a semester. I don't remember. And so I give 125 for him, range delivered. He had a witch knot in his tail that was growed down and probably dragging the ground. He was pretty heavy tail and heavy maned horse. Had a little bit of that old time Spanish breeding in him, you know. That tail was probably dragging on the ground 2 foot long.
4: My goodness.
1: And all the pictures you see of me back there on him, I had to cut his tail off right at the root to get rid of that witch knot. No way to get it out there. It was big around as a toe sack. And people nowadays haven't seen horses with real witch knots in their tail like we used to then. Sometimes they'd pull them out themselves. They'd hang it, you know,
4: sure.
1: and you'd see a bobtail horse. But I've got a lot of pictures. I'll show you some of them sometime of him. And tail cut right off the root.
4: Golly.
1: But he made a cutting horse so fast. And I won the first two or three cuttings I took him to.
3: Would you come back and tell us some more stories sometime?
1: Well, yeah, if you don't get tired of them.
3: Oh, we never get tired of them, Buster. We'd love to have you come back at any time you can.
1: Well, I'll get some more of this good coffee, won't
3: you? You can always get Badger's good coffee. You folks stay with us. We'll be right back with more of Cowboy Corner. 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
2: 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I want to tell you where the heart is. At age 29, Danae textile artist Naomi Glasses is a prominent voice in fashion and home goods design and the first ever artist in residence for Ralph Lauren. Her recipe for success is a warm and collaborative life among family, horses, skateboards, and sacred surroundings at home on the Navajo Nation. And turquoise has been touted as the world's most sacred stone from ancient times to its latest surge among native artisans, lapidaries, and gemstone fashionistas. Here's what you need to know about this mesmerizing mineral before searching for your next squash blossom heirloom. And how do you teach an old chop joint in the Fort Worth Stockyards new tricks with a massive revamp from co-owner Taylor Sheridan? Welcome to Cattleman's Steakhouse. It's Cowboys and Indians Magazine, bringing you the beauty, the grandeur, and the drama of the American West 6 times a year. This portion of Cowboy Corner is brought to you by our friends at the Four Sixes Ranches, horses with a history, brands with a background. You're listening to Cowboy Corner. I'm Red Steagall here in the bunkhouse with Jake and Badger and Old Dan and Leon and all the rest of the boys. And I want to start this portion of our show off with a poem that I wrote in 1994. It's called Climbing Out the Other Side, and that's kind of based on a real-life story. Not exactly as I told it in the poem, but I got caught one time not knowing whether I should go down a bluff or not, and I'll never forget it. So I wrote this poem. I hired on at the wagon, green and wet behind the ears. My job was wrangling wood for Coosie's fire. Though I was short on talent, I was long on grit and guts and stuffed plumb full of willing and desire. Now, the more I was around the cowboys, the more I realized this is where I really want to be. I worked as hard as I could work to make the boss a hand so when he'd need a cowboy, he'd pick me. Was at the next spring branded when I finally got my chance. The older cowboys helped me pick my string. They roped a deep red sorrel with a devil in his eyes. He must have throwed me 20 times that spring. He taught me how to cowboy, and like J.J. Gibson said, you got the makings, learn to roll your own. If someone rolls them for you, you ain't apt to gain a thing. You'll never learn enough to stand alone. The Paladura country is as rough as it can be, but sure is great for cattle when it's green. The calves were big and soggy, and them old cows were slick and fat, the best year anyone had ever seen. The socker price was on the rise, near 80 cents a pound. The last 2 years were hot and dry and lean. The boss said, this could be the time when we take up the slack. So, boys, be sure ye pick this pasture clean. I saddled up the sorrel horse, and he'd come undone. Tried every trick he knew to get me throwed. He took the bit between his teeth and left there on the run, jumping every bush and cactus in the road. I thought if I just let him run, he'd finally settle down. Boy, was I wrong. He never slowed his stride. The boss just laughed as I went by and said, let him have his head. We'll catch him when you reach the other side. I took the outside circle and the Cedar Canyon breaks. The canyon walls are steep and twice as high. They rise up from the valley floor about 300 feet. The easy way to cross is learn to fly. I topped out on a mesa just above a water hole. The seep was marshy, wasn't very wide. A cow was bogged up to her gut, but I can't go down there. That would be committing suicide. I'm talking scared. I'm by myself and tempted to go down. I better add up all my options first. What if he falls and I get hurt? I'd be down there for days. What if I break my leg and die of thirst? Besides all that, what's one old cow? We got 8,000 more. Why risk my life to save that crazy thing? They say we lose a couple every winter anyhow. No one will even miss her till the spring. And then I see a baldy calf hiding in the brush. The cow's talking to him loud and clear. I know that any minute now he'll walk right in that bog. We'll lose them both and me just sitting here. I nudged the sorrel with my spurs and he went off the edge, both 4 feet planted, sliding down the hill. He picked his way among the rocks, sure-footed as a goat. It was scary, but the trip was quite a thrill. I never would believe that this old horse could be this good. I never would have cussed him had I known that he was good for anything but tearing up the sod and doing all he could to get me thrown. We got down to the bottom and the calf run in the brush. I roped the cow and the sorrel pulled her out. I realized then that he's my partner. We made quite a team. I stroked his neck and then I heard the shout. The boys were lined up on the hill a-giving hoots and howls. I guess they must have seen the entire show. I wonder what they'd think of me if I'd stayed on the hill. I didn't, so I guess I'll never know. There were times I got so scared I almost wrote it off. I nearly quit the outfit once or twice. You got to pay the fiddler if you want to learn to dance. That rocky ride was worth the fiddler's price. The sorrel's gone to glory, and now I'm the wagon boss. My life's been good, and I'm thankful for the ride. Though there's been lots of rocky slopes to test a feller's nerves, the fun's been climbing out the other side. Yep, the fun's been climbing out the other side. It's knowing that you can do something you thought was virtually impossible, and you had a partner like a real good cow horse. Doesn't get any better than that. And doesn't get any better than this song that R.W. Hampton's going to sing for us right now. And it's about that country we just talked about in the poem. It's called Shortgrass. Here's R.W.

Shortgrass. R.W., I love that song, but mainly because I grew up in the shortgrass country, and I know how good that grass is in the wintertime for young cattle. But doggone it, it sure can get tough, too. You folks stay with us. We'll be right back with more Cowboy Corner. Well, we finally finished my autobiography. It's called Texas Red. 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I'm Red Stegall here in the bunkhouse with Jake and Badger and Old Dan and Leon and all the rest of the boys. 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Join us on RFD TV as we explore another trail somewhere west of Wall Street. For a song of inspiration, I've chosen one of ours called Cowboy Church. Boys, I can't do this by myself. I need your help, so jump in here. Here we go.

Cowboy Church. I'm proud of that song because that's the way it is. We experience God's glory and all his gifts and his treasures every day we live and can set a horse back and look across this great country and know that he did this just for us. Well, as my old daddy would say, we got this one sausage and blowed. It's time for us to ride on out of here. We got lots of work to do. Thanks for riding along with us. We hope we taught you something about the West you didn't know, and especially about a fellow who was one of my very dearest friends. His name was Buster Welch. He was the dean of cutting horse trainers, and everybody that ever knew him or studied under him was so impressed with Buster Welch. 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Well, before we leave, I want to give you something to think about till next week. George Washington said this, "Be Americans. Let there be no sectionalism. No north, south, east, or west. You are all dependent on one another and should be one in union." In one word, be a nation, be Americans, and be true to yourself. Thank you, George Washington, our very first president, said it so well. So remember that we are one nation, under God, indivisible, with liberty and justice for all. Well, be sure you join us same time, same station next week for another edition of Cowboy Corner. Adios, y'all.

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1: NBC News Radio, I'm Lisa Taylor. President Trump is back in the U.S. after meeting with Chinese President Xi Jinping in Beijing. Trump said Xi offered help with Iran and agreed with him that the Strait of Hormuz should open as soon as possible. Trump confirmed Taiwan came up in the talks but hasn't made a decision on U.S. arms sales to Taiwan. Israeli officials say a Hamas commander who helped plan the October 7th attacks has been killed. Israel Defense Forces said in a news release this morning that Izz al-Din al-Haddad was killed Friday in a precise strike in Gaza City. The IDF says Haddad was the head of the Hamas military wing and had surrounded himself with hostages to prevent his elimination. President Trump says one of the leaders of ISIS has been killed in Nigeria. In an announcement Friday night, the president said Abu Bilal al-Manuki has been killed by U.S. and Nigerian forces in a meticulously planned and very complex mission. Trump called al-Manuki the most active terrorist in the world and the second in command of ISIS. Lisa Taylor, NBC News Radio.
2: With your weather flash for Whitley City, I'm Sarah Silver on Hay 98. 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Today, mostly sunny with a high near 84. It's a great day to enjoy the outdoors. Tonight, partly cloudy with a low around 63, leading to a comfortable evening. Looking ahead to Sunday, sunny with a high near 87, perfect for weekend plans. Currently, it's 72 and clear. I'm Sarah Silver with your weather flash.
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7: 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Glad to be here with you as always. 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I don't care if you even call an enemy. Tell them The Tim White Bluegrass Show is on the air right now. So reach over there, turn it up, and take the knobs off the radio. Getting it started this week with Darren and Brooke Aldridge. One call to Annabelle.

Yeah, the dueling banjos from the movie Deliverance. Steve Mandel, Eric Weisberg. And you heard it right here on your favorite radio station on the Tim White Bluegrass Show. By the way, that was an Arthur Smith tune. Arthur wrote that many years before the movie Deliverance came out. Big hoopla about that. He ended up having to sue those guys because they didn't give him the proper credits, from what I hear. And Arthur Smith came out on top on that deal. I'll be back with a whole lot more of the Tim White Bluegrass Show.

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A big light show at dark. That's June 20th in Hillsville, Virginia, at the Farmers Market Pavilion. It's the 4th.

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4: Hey, folks, this is Doyle Lawson, Doyle Lawson the Quicksilver. And what you're listening to right now is the Tim White Show. So turn it up, take the knobs off.

Yeah, from the Cobweb Corner, Bill Monroney's Bluegrass Boys. That's when Sonny Osborne was in the band, Charlie Klein and Jimmy Martin, right here on the Tim White Bluegrass Show. Here's Larry Sparks and his Lonesome Ramblers. Turn it up, take the knobs off.

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yours truly is Donnie and Gary. I'll just keep them cold, icy fingers off of me. Troublesome Hollow. Before that, the Honky Tonk Blues, an itty gritty dirt band. And before that, one from the Cobweb Corner from Newgrass Revival, the White Freightliner Blues. Here's the Steel Drivers on the Tim White Bluegrass Show. Turn it up, take a knob off.

have from a few years back some good old time music from the Wolf Brothers from the Lincoln Theater in Marion, Virginia. If I Lose. Here's another live recording from even further back, the late and great Scotty Stoneman with the Down Yonder, right here on the Tim White Bluegrass Show.

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1: Lord, we was poor, though. Lord, we were, if we'd got any food stamps, we'd eat them.
0: And comedy from David Browning.
2: You know, folks, I get a little nervous standing out in front of a crowd and talking. It makes me so nervous. I think it stems from the fact that I had this uncle one time. He was standing up on a stage, kind of like this one right here, and he slipped, and he fell down through a hole in the middle of it. But we all believe he'd have broke both of his legs if it hadn't been for that rope around his neck.
0: To contact Fat Dog Records, go to fatdogrecords.com.
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4: Anybody got any biscuits and mustard? Mm-hmm. Well, does anybody got any bluegrass with Tim Watt? Mm-hmm.

something a little different there. Scott Freeman doing one called Mr. Satisfied. Before that, Lorraine Jordan and Carolina Road. That's Kentucky. And here's some fine music from Wayne Henderson and a bunch of his friends. One called The Hey Good Looking. Yeah, Hank Williams team.

0: CASA of Northeast Tennessee presents the second annual Low Country Bowl in Greenville, Tennessee on Thursday, June 11th. 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It's the second annual Low Country Bowl for CASA of Northeast Tennessee. That's June 11th. I'll see you there. The fifth annual Abingdon Fiddlers Convention is almost here, folks. 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
2: 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I'm Kevin G. Jones, and I'm a Republican candidate running for state representative in the 52nd District. 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
1: NBC News Radio, I'm Lisa Taylor. Israeli officials say a Hamas commander who helped plan the October 7th attacks has been killed. Israel Defense Forces said in a news release this morning that Iz al-Din al-Haddad was killed Friday in a precise strike in Gaza City. The IDF says Haddad was the head of the Hamas military wing and had surrounded himself with hostages to prevent his elimination. The IDF chief of staff called Haddad the master murderer and called his death an important closing of a circle. President Trump says one of the leaders of ISIS has been killed in Nigeria. In an announcement Friday night, the president said Abu Bilal al-Manuki had been killed by U.S. and Nigerian forces in a meticulously planned and very complex mission. Trump called al-Manuki the most active terrorist in the world and second in command of ISIS, who thought he could hide in Africa. Lisa Taylor, NBC News Radio.
2: With your weather flash for Whitley City, I'm Sarah Silver on Hay 98. 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This afternoon, mostly sunny with a high near 84. Tonight, partly cloudy with a low around 63, leading to a comfortable evening. Looking ahead to Sunday, sunny with a high near 87, making it a great day for outdoor plans. Currently, it's 75 and clear. I'm Sarah Silver with your weather flash.

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Yeah, some good old time music from the Moon Trotters, one called Richmond. Before that, High Fidelity doing some fine bluegrass music. I'm ready to go right here on the Tim White Bluegrass Show.

Yeah, going back about 20 years or so, the VW Boys, when Larry McPeak, the late great Larry McPeak, was in the band. The Salty Dog Blues. Hope you're having a great day. 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
2: I tell you, my favorite store is the Home Depot. I like that store right there. That's a good store. That's a big store in there. Good Lord. I'm glad they sell hot dogs on the way in. You may need something to survive on if you get lost in there. But the worst thing about them hot dogs at the Home Depot is they go right through you. It ain't funny. I'm walking like this through the Home Depot in there. Look like the March of the Penguins in there. Then I had to stand there with my butt cheeks squished together like this and act like I'm looking at something, you know. You ever do that? You be playing a game or something. It hits you, and you're like, oh, Lord. You know, the people are like, Larry, get over here. Hold on, I'm looking at this weird bug over here. I never seen a bug like this my whole life. Oh, that's a big bug. But do me a favor, if you ever go to Home Depot, tell them idiots in the plumbing department to mark it better to them toilets is for display purposes only in there. Good Lord, I feel like an idiot going to the toilets on them stools in there. But the good news is somebody's going to get a plunger half price. All right, that's good news.
3: He once shot a man just for snoring. Got out of bed and shot him dead. Well, his name was, I didn't know what his name was, so we just called him Fred. He was riding across the desert on a horse to another town, looking for a woman in a nightgown. The horse's name was, I didn't know what his name was, so we just called him Fred. Sing it if you know it! Oh, oh, now Fred's riding Fred, Fred's riding Fred, Fred's riding Fred, Fred's riding Fred, Fred's riding Fred. Well, he got to a town, he met a woman in a nightgown, and she was wearing a frown.

ain't bluegrass, but it's fun to listen to. Rodney Carrington, one called, you guessed it, Fred. Before that, Larry the Cable Guy, something else for you, Funny Bone, doing the bit on Home Depot. Here's Annie Robinette on the Tim White Bluegrass Show.

0: The 5th Annual Abingdon Fiddlers Convention is almost here, folks. 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CASA of Northeast Tennessee presents the second annual Low Country Bowl in Greenville, Tennessee on Thursday, June 11th. 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It's the second annual Low Country Bowl for CASA of Northeast Tennessee. That's June 11th. I'll see you there.
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2: It's time now for this week's Tim White's Possum Road Town. It's time for the Possum Spotter Club report again, folks. All of our Possum Spotter Club members send me reports each week where dead possums are spotted on America's highways, and I report the possum abuse to you right here on the Tim White Bluegrass Show. Remember, the more dead possums you see, the warmer the weather, and the fewer dead possums you see, the cooler the weather will be. 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Remember to get your membership card today. Now here's this week's possum report.
0: Yeah, the possums are on the prowl, folks. They are everywhere. Yeah, one of my sponsors in the Tri-Cities area of Bristol, Tennessee, Virginia, in that neck of the woods, it's a little town called Blunt Vegas. Well, actually, it's Bluntville. We call it Blunt Vegas. Alan Hauser there at Bluntville Hardware said he spotted 3.5 dead possums on Highway 394 between Bristol and Bluntville, Tennessee. So thank you, Alan Hauser, for that fine report right there from Blunt Vegas. Also, Mary Kenna, she lives in Nashville, Tennessee. She said she spotted 3 dead possums and 2 unknowns. And Miss McKenna, we do count the unknowns as possums. So it'll be a total of 5 from Nashville, Tennessee. And, you know, I must have done a little bit of good last week, kind of shaming the folks over in Mount Airy and Toast and that neck of the woods, because they've been lackadaisical. Yeah, that's a big word for me. Lackadaisical by not, you know, they're in the possum capital of the world, and they sometimes get a little lazy and don't give me a report, but they made up for it this week. Yes, they did. Starting out here, this is from Kiwi, my good friend. He's not from around here, but he lives in Mount Airy, North Carolina. Saw a pair of glowing eyes out behind Snowman's house last week. Can't confirm, but likely a possum. They seem to like it over there. Hope to see you soon. Well, I hope to see you soon, Kiwi, and thank you for the fine possum report. Terry Flagg, she's labeled this possum in Tobaccoville. She says, I saw a dead possum in the middle of Holly Berry Lane last Friday night in Tobaccoville, North Carolina. There was a live skunk off the side of the road to the left and a whole field full of deer to the right of it. Perhaps they were having a funeral for it. You know, I never thought of that, Terry, but that's a good thought. Yes, yes, it was. So, well, poor little old possum. Some of them just don't make it across the road. Got one from Muffin. Muffin says, no possums this week, but since Corey Coe has a possum named Stefan, I just found a donkey, and I'm going to name him Corey. You know what they call donkeys. It actually lives in a field near my river shack. Love the show, Tim. You rock. Well, thank you very much, Muffin. I appreciate the report. And let's see. I think we got one more. Yep. Uncle Van Snow from over at Snow's Garage. He said, didn't get this in for last week, but I had seen two dead and two unknown in and around Toast, North Carolina. Well, thank you, Uncle Van. I appreciate that report. If you don't have a Possum Spotter Club card suitable for laminating in your wallet or purse, find out how you can correct that little situation at thetimwhitebluegrassshow.com. thetimwhitebluegrassshow.com. And remember, Possum Spotter Club is on Facebook.

Yeah, Raymond McLean with his possum tune there playing possum. I think Jesse McReynolds wrote that. Mike Stevens on the harmonica there with Jim and Jesse backing them up. Here's Clara Lynch.

Yeah, the VW Boys, Death Came Creeping, right here on your favorite radio station on the Tim White Bluegrass Show. Here's Annabelle Watts.

Late and great Gene Wooten with his dobro. Gene played dobro with the Osborne Brothers for many years, and I think the old cancer got him. And we sure do miss him. He was a neat guy. He was a great dobro player, too. Little Poison Love taking us to the end of this segment. One more on the way.

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2: A new report suggests that minimum wage in Kentucky is way lower than what's needed to afford housing. John Shannon has more.
3: The National Low Income Housing Coalition's most recent report shows that the average cost of a two-bedroom rental in Kentucky is over $1,100 per month, meaning residents need to earn a minimum wage of $21.47 an hour to afford housing. That's nearly three times the current minimum wage of $7.25 per hour. The report underscores the challenges faced by low-income renters in Kentucky and the urgent need for higher wages to address the affordability crisis. I'm John Shannon.
2: Louisville honored civil rights pioneer Alberta Jones with a life-size statue outside the Hall of Justice. Jones was the first black woman to pass the Kentucky bar, the first female prosecutor in Louisville, and the first attorney for Muhammad Ali. Her life was cut short when she was murdered in 1965. Jefferson County Attorney Mike O'Connell.
4: She spoke in rooms where she was not welcome, and she did it anyway. She did not wait her turn. She did not lower her voice. She did not ask permission. She demanded justice. And for that, for standing up, for speaking out, she paid the ultimate price.
2: Jones is the first black woman honored with a life-size statue in Louisville, and her killing remains unsolved. And a Kentucky man has dedicated his life to healing the land, one tree at a time. Here's Travis Laird.
5: Charles Williams has spent decades reforesting his family's West Wind Farm in Bonnieville to help heal land devastated by extreme heat and drought during the 1930s Dust Bowl. Over his lifetime, Williams has planted more than 100,000 trees across the property. The farm now serves as a living museum that preserves Kentucky flora and is part of a federal conservation program. Williams says the farm is his muse and has inspired him to write five books of haiku poetry about nature. He hopes future generations will enjoy the woods he worked so hard to restore. I'm Travis Laird.
2: And I'm Scott Hooper.
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9: NBC News Radio, I'm Lisa Taylor. President Trump says one of the leaders of ISIS has been killed in Nigeria. In an announcement Friday night, the president said Abu Bilal al-Manuki has been killed by U.S. and Nigerian forces in a meticulously planned and very complex mission. Trump called al-Manuki the most active terrorist in the world. Trump added that the leader's death means the global operation of ISIS is greatly diminished. U.S. Africa Command said other ISIS leaders were also killed in the attack. Israel officials say a Hamas commander who helped plan the October 7th attacks has been killed. Israel Defense Forces said in a news release this morning that Izz al-Din al-Haddad was killed Friday in a precise strike in Gaza City. The IDF says Haddad was the head of the Hamas military wing and had surrounded himself with hostages to prevent his elimination. The IDF chief of staff called his death an important closing of a circle. Lisa Taylor, NBC News Radio.
10: With your weather flash for Whitley City, I'm Sarah Silver on Hay 98. 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This afternoon, mostly sunny with a high near 83. Tonight, partly cloudy with a low around 63. As we move into the evening, temperatures will remain comfortable. Looking ahead to Sunday, sunny with a high near 87, making it a great day for outdoor plans. Currently, it's 77 and clear. I'm Sarah Silver with your weather flash.
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14: We have these obituaries at this time. Ronald Eugene Rose, age 77, of Whitley City, the widower of Ruby Marie Walker Rose, passed away last Saturday, May 9th. Funeral services this Sunday at 2 p.m. at McCrary County Funeral Home. Brother John Gooden officiating. Burial in New Light Cemetery. Visitation this afternoon after 5 at the funeral home. McCrary County Funeral Home is in charge of the arrangements for Ronald Eugene Rose. Daryl Ray Stevens, age 72, of Pinot, passed away Tuesday, May 12th. Funeral services this coming Monday at 1 p.m. at Pinot Funeral Home. Burial in Pleasant Run Cemetery. Visitation after 11 Monday. Pinot Funeral Home is in charge of the arrangements for Daryl Ray Stevens. This community announcement, Williamsburg Gospel Barn is going to be open this evening for an evening of gospel music. That'll be with the Taylor Brothers from West Virginia and Gary Duggar from London, Kentucky. The doors open today at 5 with open mic. 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Everyone welcome. That is this evening at the Williamsburg Gospel Barn.
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Look out, the eagle has landed. The eagle has landed. It's Ramblin' Man Radio right here on WHAY, and we'll be around for about 2 hours and 40 minutes or so, playing some good music for you. At least we hope you like it. Here's the original Outlaw.

original outlaw, Mr. Hank Williams Sr. right here on Ramblin' Man Radio. You know, there's a lot of people that think that, you know, he just died of a lonely heart and drinking too much. A lot of people think he may have gotten murdered by a doctor. He really wasn't even a doctor. It's interesting. Look it up. Here's Hank Jr. with one.

You know, if you tuned in for the first time, we our center is outlaw country music. That's when we branch out from there, and we'll play just about anything. I mean, we've played Ozzy Osbourne. Only thing we haven't played is we never played Garth Brooks, but that's a whole other story. But I discovered that this new lady, I really like her. She's new and modern, and I'm going to play her, which is really unusual for me. But her name is Ella Langley, and she's got a song called Choosing Texas. Let's listen to it. I really like this girl. A lot of people say she looks like Jesse Coulter, and she does in a lot of ways.

That was her follow-up to Lisa, I'm pretty sure, back in the 70s. And of course, Lisa went to number one, stayed there about 4 weeks, and that one, I think, went to number one also. What's Happened to Blue Eyes from Miss Jessie Coulter. Let's take a little ride, burn some of that midnight gasoline. Here's Jamie Johnson on Ramblin' Man Radio.

played Ella Langley there earlier, Jamie Johnson there. That's two fairly modern songs. That's not like us. I don't know what happened here. We're back to our roots now. Here's Keith Whitley.

Keith Whitley and Every Pretty Woman's Got a Ticket to Ride. That's the line in the song there. We got to take our first break coming up here in just a minute. Let's do one more for Keith, from Keith, and then we'll do our first break. We do double plays on this show a lot. Here's Keith Whitley one more time.

0: Double play from Keith Whitley. We do do the occasional. We do the occasional triple play every once in a while. Not right now, but every once in a while, you might even hear three in a row from an artist if we get in the mood to do it. Let's take a break right now and listen to our fine sponsors. All these sponsors now are friends of mine, do business with all of them, and appreciate them very much. Let's give them a listen and give it a chance. Go do business with them.
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0: Well, I heard from OLD from Tennessee. He's not old. OLD. Anyway, we heard from him. He's wanting to hear one by Gene Watson. We got it right here for you, LD. It's called Gene Watson. It's called Nothing Sure Looked Good on You. I bet it didn't. Or did. Yeah, did. That'd be right. Nothing looked good on you. Here's Gene.

There you go, LD. Of course, nothing looked good on you. That's Gene Watson. We don't play enough Gene Watson around here. Got a request, another request here from one of our sponsors, Tim Ball, and he's wanting to hear Chevy Van by Waylon. We used to play that a lot in his garage. I remember playing that a lot out there. So let's play that for Tim. It's called Chevy Van. Here's old Waylon.

0: We've already had one double play. Let's do another double play from old Waylon coming up next.
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1: 35 seconds to go as Tim Stevens puts in his first appearance. As Kentucky now has played 11 men. Seidler gets a big hand as he comes out, and he played well. He just scored 2 points, but he played very, very well. Well, Coach Joe Hall feels good about it.

What would you call a show? Kind of a retro? Is that what they call this when you play this, go way back in time? Not a way back. I mean, you know, we go back some. About 15 minutes ago, my phone and the radio station above has blown up. People listen. We really, really appreciate you. And we will try to get, play some good music for you and get some good songs on, like this one right here from John Mellencamp. Little ditty about Jack and Diane. You're with Mike Cowan on Ramblin' Man Radio. So glad to have you, and thank you all for participating, calling in. I bet I had Greg up dancing on that Bob Seger song. I bet he was up dancing, Greg Phillips. I bet he

hanging around that skate rink up in Seymour, Indiana, with a little John Mellencamp. That's where he's from. Let's do another one from John here. It's two in a row from John Mellencamp. Let's do Ain't Even Done With The Night. Let's get that on here just as soon as we can. Let's see. All right, there we go. We found it. Ain't Even Done With The Night. This is John Mellencamp right here on Ramblin' Man Radio.

I'm trying to get all these requests written down, whatever. English teachers out there listening, I hope I got that right. Anyway, we will try to get all these requests on and play some in between. And I'm going to get them wrote down and try to work on that. But it dawned on me that we have been here an hour, right at an hour, almost a whole hour, and we've not played one George Jones song. Something's wrong with the show. If you go an hour without hearing George Jones, something is wrong. Here's the Possum.

says he burned off his bridges. It sounds like he said he burned off his britches. That's George Jones. Let's do two in a row from the Possum. That old Corvette song.

Sharon. That's Ozzy right here on Ramblin' Man Radio. You remember when he had that TV show on him and he was burnout crazy? And I wouldn't let my kids watch it because, you know, it's Ozzy Osbourne. I thought they probably shouldn't watch it. I wouldn't let them watch it. And they would replay that show at about 1 o'clock in the morning, and they would be in bed. And guess what? I would watch it and laugh. I'll tell you what, let's do one for Karen. She's up around Woodstock listening. She likes Elvis, so we're going to play Elvis.

It's the King Elvis. We're going to do two in a row from Elvis. We haven't played him in a long time. So let's do this one right here coming up. This is Elvis Presley. One more time. You don't really have to say Presley. Everybody knows who Elvis is. I mean, if you're that good, you go by one name, and there's a bunch of artists like that, and then some have to use both names. But here's Elvis one more time.

There you go, Karen. I'm playing for Karen. I graduated high school with Karen back in, I don't know what, 1935? No, 75. We graduated in 1975. But I do remind her she's older than me. I remind her of that every chance I get when I talk to her. Also, we're playing that for Deb over in Cumberland County. I know she likes Elvis a lot, so we'll play that for her, too. We got several new listeners, and I've said this before, but I grew up with a lot of people that liked 50s music. I mean, they just loved 50s rock and roll. Well, you know, there's about four artists out of the 50s that I liked, and I'm going to play them right here. And then I'd give you the rest of the 50s. These artists right here, I like. Elvis was one of them. I'm going to play a couple more artists from the 50s, and these are my favorites. And after that, you can have the rest of the 50s. Oh, by the way, I got shout-outs to do here in a little bit, and all three Bruces are tuned in. We got Bruce in Science Hill. We got Bruce in Whitley County with Stacy, and we got Bruce in Stearns, which I'm sure Jess is there with him too. So we got the Bruces going tonight, and I played Elvis. I'm going to play two or three more of the 50s artists that I liked, and then if we were having a bidding on them or something, you could have the rest of them.

0: All right, we got one more 50s artist that, these are just some of the 50s artists that I like. These ain't their biggest song, I'll tell you that, especially this one. This guy could really play a guitar. Here's a great novelty song from Chuck Berry.
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This is a free country. Live like you want to live, baby. 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Yeah, freedom. 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You got a right, baby. 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Yeah. 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

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There's a few right down front here that's not singing. We're gonna dedicate this verse to those who will not sing. Yes, sir. 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

0: to you, Chuck Berry, Buddy Holly, Jerry Lee Lewis, and Elvis. I'll take them out of the '50s, and you can have the rest. Oh, there's some more good ones. I like the Everly Brothers, and I don't know, but some of the '50s music, I just didn't really care that much for it.
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0: Of course, you heard about them on Ramblin' Man Radio. All good sponsors, all good friends, and people that I personally recommend and thank very much for being sponsors here on this show. Scott down in North Carolina, who was wanting to hear Waylon and Johnny, I'm moving on. We're trying to work down these requests here and get all our sponsors in and answer the phones and everything. But you know what? We've had a lot of audience participation tonight, calling and talking, and heard from some old friends, heard from some people that never listened before. And we appreciate you very much. I mean, we're not complaining at all. We just we're just glad that you called, and thank you so much. And we're trying to work down all these requests. He wanted to hear Waylon and Johnny, I'm Moving On. Now, here it is. I think this is the right cut. It could just be Johnny. If it is, forgive me. But here's Johnny Cash, and we hope Waylon on here.
6: I asked Hank Snow if he wrote I'm Moving On. He said, yes, I wrote it all. Oh.

0: How about that, Scott? I got it right. There's Johnny and Waylon. I'm moving on. But boy, did we make a big mistake. Oh, gosh. I don't know what we're going to do, but we'll try to make up for it. We forgot one of our sponsors. In fact, it's one of our main sponsors. So let's get him on right now.
1: Say, you know, we've started just singing love songs again, for we're all in love. And you know, they've got a love center up at White Pine. It's some church group, and they say they take care of the poor. I don't know what to do. I wish it helped me some, for I'm poor. I have to work like a dog. And the only thing we've got wrong, I have never seen one store that had got a much telephone business in Cumberland, Kentucky. They call about everything. We ain't got no business of talking on a telephone. Our help ain't got no business. Our customers ought to come and see instead of calling. For goodness sakes, leave the telephone alone and come to the store. If you got to see your boyfriend, come to the store. If you got to see me, meet me up there this week from this coming Friday. So we've got everything just handled just exactly for you, but for God's sakes, quit using the telephone so much at Cumberland, Kentucky. I bet you they've never been to Hanging Limb, Tennessee. Hanging Limb, Tennessee, believe it or not, there's an old man hung over. The tree still hangs there. The post office, it's about 6 miles out of Bonore, Tennessee. And I've coon-hunted there a lot of times. And the name of the little town and the post office is named Hanging Limb. And again, I want you to sure enough read Land. What's that woman's name in the journal?
2: Ann Landers.
1: Boy, did I tell you, she's been having some good business. She knows what she's talking about somehow or another. But who in the world would read Ann Landers? But you'd be surprised what people do. Now, who would think I read her all the time to see how crazy people get.
0: Stay off the phone. And people in Cumberland, Kentucky, using the phone so much, man, it's killing him. That's Kaz Walker right here. If you're from around here, you get it. If you're not from around here, well, bear with us. You don't get it. And you can't unless you grew up with it. Bruce wanted to hear Drink a Beer. We're going to play it, Bruce. We'll play it for you. Appreciate you sponsoring the show, too. You're one of the sponsors. We're going to play it by Chris Stapleton. We would never, ever think of playing it by Luke Bryan. They both do it. So let's play it by Chris Stapleton. It's what Bruce wanted to hear. Here we go. Drink a Beer. It's a great song. Great song.

0: drank a beer.
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0: 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You think that's sad? And you know, anybody knows me knows I love sad, sad songs. The sadder, the better. Just makes me feel so good and picks me up. And you think that one's sad? Let's go one more time sad. We'll pick it up. We'll get really sad with this one.

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And it just makes your insides feel good. You know what I'm saying? From Hank Williams to the Beatles on the rooftop.

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Hank Williams, the Beatles, the Waylon. Does it get any better?

And just think, we got about another hour of this crazy stuff for you here tonight on Ramble Man Radio. Here's Charlie Daniels.

0: till I was almost to Arkansas. Well, I think I'm gonna reroute my trip. I wonder if anybody'd think I'd flipped if I went to L.A. via Omaha.
1: Well, you could do it. I mean, you could go to L.A. by Omaha, go up there and see, what would you hit, 80, I guess, up there out of Omaha, Interstate 80. You know, there's a part two of Uneasy Rider, and I did find it. I was looking for it, Charlie Daniels, and we're going to play it. It's just as good as that one, I think. They kind of stumble into a bar that they're not supposed to be in. This is Uneasy Rider 2 from Charlie Daniels right here on Ramblin' Man Radio, where you're just about going to hear anything and everything at times. You never know what you're going to get.

radio was cooking out of Haggard tune, and we were pulling into Houston and checking out all them places. I was feeling dry, and I said, I think we ought to stop and get ourselves a drink. Old Jim said, yeah, because we got time to kill. We kept on rolling, and I seen this spot. We pulled into the parking lot of this place called the Cloud Nine Bar and Grill. We walked through the door, and the place was jammed. The lights were low. They had a punk rock band and some orange-haired feller singing about suicide. I said, Jim, this ain't our kind of place. He said, well, let's just have one round anyway. So against my better judgment, we walked on inside. Went up to the bar, we sat down. This feller walked up and said, I'll buy this round. And he sat down on a bar stool next to Jim. He looked like a girl, but he talked like a guy. Had lipstick on and mascara in his eye. And everybody in that place looked just about like him. I said, Jim, this ain't our kind of bar. Let's just go on out and get back in the car, cause it's gonna be trouble. Ain't no sense in taking a chance. We was getting up, getting ready to leave. Somebody grabbed old Jim by the sleeve. Was this good-looking

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I'll dance with the lady and we'll get on down the road. So he walked away and left me alone. And this funny looking fella.

0: sick right there on the floor. He dropped that dude like a shot from a gun, smeared his lipstick, made his makeup run, and me and old Jim started fighting our way to the door. Man, we let out of there in that Chevrolet, and I put her on the floor and she stayed that way. We was going down the highway doing about 110. We was headed for home and we was getting near, then a red light come on in the rear view mirror, and that same blame cop was pulling us over again. Well, I'm sitting here in this county jail. I had to call my daddy to go our bail, but I learned me a lesson that I never will forget again. I done give up drinking, I've give up bars, and running around the country in souped-up cars, going back where the women are women and the men are men.
1: Well, Charlie's had some rough road trips, hasn't he? Charlie Daniels. There, man, I tell you, just things didn't work out. That just wasn't his kind of bar. I mean, he tried to tell old Jim that, didn't he? I'm trying to get a request in, and I'm working them down. And we got should be able to get the rest of what we got done before the night's out. But if you call in one, I don't know if we can get any more in or not. Lois wanted to hear this one, Long Cool Woman. Here's the Hollies. And you know what I'm going to do? I didn't mean to talk over that. I'm going to start that over. It's too pretty of an intro to be talking over here in my voice. One more time for Lois. Here's the Hollies.

She had it all. She even had a cool dress, man. That's a long, cool woman in a black dress. From the Hollies right here on Ramblin' Man Radio. Again, if you're new to the show, you've done figured out that this guy plays a little bit of everything. This guy ain't right. That's what you're thinking. Of course, people like Bruce Waters and some of the others have said that for years, that that dude ain't right. And Jeff Kidd, he's listening. He said that for years, too. He says it every day, as a matter of fact. But we got to get back to our country roots here a little bit with Merle Haggard.

That's old Hank Moan in the Blues. I don't know why we're playing so much Hank Williams tonight. I didn't set out to do that. Just worked out that way. Because you never know. We've heard everybody from Ozzy Osbourne to Hank Williams tonight. It gets better. It's time for our gospel song. And it's time for everybody to gather around the microphones, take your hats off. Bruce, take your hat off. And our gospel song tonight will be Dr. Ralph Stanley. And When I Wake Up to Sleep No More, the best bluegrass singer that ever lived. Here he is, Dr. Ralph, and our gospel number for the night. Just make sure Bruce got his hat off.

5 seconds to go as Tim Stevens puts in his first appearance. As Kentucky now has played 11 men. Seidler gets a big hand as he comes out, and he played well. He just scored 2 points, but he played very, very well. Well, Coach Joe Hall feels good about it.

0: How about that, little Bob Seger here on Ramblin' Man Radio, where we play just about anything and have a good time. And that's the main thing. We have fun on this show. We hope you have fun listening to us, because sometimes the show gets plumb crazy.
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0: Hey, big shout out to all my sponsors. I appreciate you peoples very, very much. I said peoples on plural on purpose, just kidding around. Hey, I appreciate you guys, no kidding, for sponsoring us, and all you other people. If you do business with any of these, tell them you heard about it on Ramblin' Man Radio. And if you just see them out, just say hi, and you heard their ad here on Ramblin' Man Radio. I would appreciate it, and they would appreciate it. Here's the Marshall Tucker Band, 24 hours at a time.

The what show? What show did she say? That kind of didn't work out too good there, did it? We'll get that fixed, though. Bruce over in Whitley County. I get my Bruce's mixed up. And he wanted to hear some Conway Twitty. We're going to do two in a row from Conway, a fast one and a slow one. Here's Conway for you, Bruce, and Stacy, of course.

That's Conway, of course, the Boogie Grass Band. It's kind of a weird song and kind of out of Conway's norm, wouldn't you say? This is what, when I think of Conway Twitty, right here is what I think of. This is Conway. Goodbye time.

Now that's Conway Twitty right there. Goodbye time on Ramblin' Man Radio. You're with Mike Cowan. Did you ever wonder, just sit around and wonder how a cowboy rocks and rolls? Jesse Coulter is going to tell you. Here's Jesse on Ramblin' Man Radio. We ain't got too much more to go. We got to get these songs in.

know, it's time to go, and I ain't even got all my shout-outs. A few of them there. I know LD's listening, and Bruce and Stacy, Bruce and Tidesville, and Bruce and Jess in Stearns. And let's see, Lois is tuned in. Thank Clayton and Amy, and see, we mentioned Bruce. Scott's listening in North Carolina. Thank you, Scott. He's a loyal listener. Appreciate him. Why don't you start doing Listener of the Week? That'd be cool. Tim Ball was tuned in, and Karen's listening up in Woodstock, and Jeff Kidd down in Pine Lot, because he said, sent a text earlier, something was commenting on my mental faculties, I guess. He said, you ain't never been right. He pretty much got that right. So that's a few of the people that's listening tonight. I mean, the phone's there for a while. We're blowing up, man. And I appreciate that so much. We had a lot of people listening. And thank you. Thank you. Thank you. Appreciate it. Be sure and tell your sponsors, too. Well, they're not your sponsors. They're my sponsors. Be sure and tell them that you heard about them right here on Ramblin' Man Radio. That's going to do it for me. Appreciate you very, very much. Here's Mighty Merle Haggard, The Way I Am. See ya next Thursday night right here on Ramblin' Man Radio.

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1: Well, I'm a ramblin' man. 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
3: NBC News Radio, I'm Lisa Carton. President Trump is defending comments he made, saying he doesn't think about Americans' finances when it comes to the Iran war. The president was asked about the comments by Fox News during an interview taped in China that aired last night.
4: When people hear me say it, everybody agrees. It's going to be short-term pain, but the pain is much less than people thought.
3: Trump called it a perfect statement and added that he'd make it again. During the interview, Trump also said he would not let the upcoming midterm elections impact his decision-making on Iran. He reiterated that Iran cannot be allowed to have a nuclear weapon. President Trump says one of the leaders of ISIS has been killed in Nigeria. Lisa Taylor reports.
5: In an announcement Friday night, the president said Abu Bilal al-Manuki has been killed by U.S. and Nigerian forces in a meticulously planned and very complex mission.
3: Trump called al-Manuki the second in command of ISIS who thought he could hide in Africa. Lisa Carton, NBC News Radio.
6: With your weather flash for Whitley City, I'm Sarah Silver on Hay 98. 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This afternoon, mostly sunny with a high near 83. Tonight, partly cloudy with a low around 63. Looking ahead to Sunday, sunny with a high near 87. Sunday night will be mostly clear with a low around 69. Currently, it's 85 and overcast. I'm Sarah Silver with your weather flash.
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0: A great song right there. The Roamers doing their cover of the classic tune, 6 Days on the Road. Before that, Eddie Rabbit, Driving My Life Away. We had Tune Into My Wave, Katie Lang in the Reclines, and Asleep at the Wheel starting us off, cover of that Guy Clark tune, Texas Cookin'. That's on the Asleep at the Wheel album, Texas, their latest. Saturday afternoon here, Adam Phillips with you. Hope you're having a good weekend so far. Good Saturday afternoon here. We'll take a break. We got the Amazing Rhythm Aces. They're going to start us off next on Hey 98. I've been 25, more than 30, now we're getting 5, more than 30, now we're
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That's one from Willie Nelson, brand new from him, from the new album coming out this month. The album called Dream Chaser. That's one called Whiskey Wants Me To. Willie Nelson right there. Tanya Tucker in there doing Pecos Promenade. A Wound Time Can't Erase. That was Stonewall Jackson. And we started with Russell Smith and the crew, the Amazing Rhythm Aces. Amazing Grace used to be her favorite song. About midway through this 3 o'clock hour here, let's keep rolling. Warren Zevon doing his cover of Knocking on Heaven's Door.

0: The brand new one right there from the Old Crow Medicine Show. That's called Last American Waltz. Help from Molly Tuttle on that. She was singing along. And that's on the new Old Crow Medicine Show album, Union Made. That'll be coming out in June. Before that, Hank Williams Jr., Hotel Whiskey. We had Blue Mountain doing Rye Whiskey. And Knocking on Heaven's Door, Warren Zevon doing his version of that classic tune. Right here on Hay 98, Whitley City. Coming up, more music for you. KP Hawthorne, Little Eva, and much more. Just stay tuned.
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1: NBC News Radio, I'm Lisa Carton. President Trump is defending comments he made, saying he doesn't think about Americans' finances when it comes to the Iran war. The president was asked about the comments by Fox News during an interview taped in China that aired last night. Trump called it a perfect statement and added that he'd make it again.
2: When people hear me say it, everybody agrees. It's going to be short-term pain, but the pain is much less than people thought.
1: During the interview, Trump also said he would not let the upcoming midterm elections impact his decision-making on Iran.
2: I said to my people, I hate to do this to you, but I'm going to screw up your numbers for a little while because we have to stop the nuclear weapon stuff with Iran because they're sick people.
1: The president reiterated that Iran cannot be allowed to have a nuclear weapon. Gas prices are down slightly to start the weekend. AAA reports the national average for a gallon of gas is $4.51 today. That's down a penny from yesterday and 2 cents from a week ago. Lisa Carton, NBC News Radio.
3: With your weather flash for Whitley City, I'm Sarah Silver on Hay 98. 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This afternoon, partly sunny with a high near 83. Tonight, partly cloudy with a low around 63. Looking ahead to Sunday, sunny with a high near 89. Sunday night will be mostly clear with a low around 68. Currently, it's 85 and overcast. I'm Sarah Silver with your weather flash.

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0: That's a group called From the Dirt right here on Hey 98. That's one of their latest called White Mountains. Cotton Mill Dress before that from Michael Reno Harrell. We had the Pink Stones, too, doing Hometown Hotel. Started with Bobby Gentry doing the classic Fancy right here on Hey 98, Free Range Americana. Quick break here. We got Paul Thorne coming up, singing about the snake farm, what all is going on down there at the snake farm, plus Dion and Emily Scott Robinson. It's all just ahead on 98.3.
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Emily Scott Robinson doing that one for us. One of her latest. That's called Dirtbag Saloon. Runaround Sue before that from Dion. Paul Thorne telling us all about the snake farm, all the activities down there. Midway through the 4 o'clock hour here, let's keep on rolling. Here's one from Brennan Lee. Little dumpster diving for you.

0: A great song right there. Jolie Holland, Don't Be Ashamed of Your Age, on the album It's All Her Fault, tribute to Cindy Walker. Gene Pitney in there, Hello Mary Lou. We had Frankie Valli and the Four Seasons doing their classic Sherry. The group Cadillac Sky did Hangman. Lori Lewis in there, Just a Little Ways Down the Road. Started that set with Brendan Lee, Dumpster Diving. Little six-pack of tunes for you right there on a Saturday afternoon. Quick break here. We got more on the way for you. Bob Cheevers is coming up, plus one from Tyler Childers, Dolly Parton, Joe Diffie. We'll have NBC News and your weather flash top of the hour. Keep it here on Hay 98 in Whitley City.
1: Hello, I'm Kevin G. Jones, and I'm a Republican candidate running for state representative in the 52nd District. 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On Tuesday, May 19th, I would appreciate your vote. Number one on the ballot, and number one for the 52nd District. 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
1: NBC News Radio, I'm Lisa Carton. President Trump is defending comments he made, saying he doesn't think about Americans' finances when it comes to the Iran war. The president was asked about the comments by Fox News during an interview taped in China that aired last night. Trump called it a perfect statement and added that he'd make it again.
2: When people hear me say it, everybody agrees. It's going to be short-term pain, but the pain is much less than people thought.
1: During the interview, Trump also said he would not let the upcoming midterm elections impact his decision-making on Iran.
2: I said to my people, I hate to do this to you, but I'm going to screw up your numbers for a little while because we have to stop the nuclear weapon stuff with Iran because they're sick people.
1: The president reiterated that Iran cannot be allowed to have a nuclear weapon. Gas prices are down slightly to start the weekend. AAA reports the national average for a gallon of gas is $4.51 today. That's down a penny from yesterday and 2 cents from a week ago. Lisa Carton, NBC News Radio.
3: With your weather flash for Whitley City, I'm Sarah Silver on Hay 98. 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This afternoon, partly sunny with a high near 83. Tonight, partly cloudy with a low around 63. Looking ahead to Sunday, sunny skies with a high near 89 and warm temperatures throughout the day. Sunday night brings mostly clear conditions with a low around 68. Currently, it's 84 and overcast. I'm Sarah Silver with your weather flash.
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0: That's one from the album Old Number One Revisited, revisiting Guy Clark's classic Old Number One album. That was Margot Price with her version of Rita Ballou. Tom Russell before that, Who's Gonna Build Your Wall? And Shaver, Billy Joe and his son Eddie Shaver, doing Try and Try Again. More music after the break. Allison Brown and Steve Martin going to start us off. We'll have a classic from Johnny Horton and much more on the way. 98.3 and Hey98.com.
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It's one from Della May here on Hey 98, My Own Highway. Kevin Gordon before that, Catch a Ride. Johnny Horton did the Battle of New Orleans. And, of course, Allison Brown and Steve Martin together. Help from Tim O'Brien. 5 days out, 2 days back. 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

0: Dale Watson right there from his new album, Unwanted. That's one called She's My Baby. Dan Tominski in there live from the Ryman doing Say, Won't You Be Mine. Wonder Women of Country, which was Willis Carper and Lee right there. Brennan Lee, Melissa Carper, Kelly Willis. And we also had Balsam Range and Britt Taylor back there, too. So great set of tunes. All right, coming up, don't forget later on tonight, 8 o'clock, the replay of Just for Fun. Hope you have a great rest of your weekend. Hey, 98 in Whitley City.
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3: Hello, I'm Kevin G. Jones, and I'm a Republican candidate running for state representative in the 52nd District. 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
1: With your weather flash for Whitley City, I'm Sarah Silver on Hay98. 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Tonight, partly cloudy with a low around 63. Looking ahead to Sunday, sunny skies will be present with a high near 88. Sunday night will be mostly clear with a low around 67. On Monday, more sunshine is on the way with another high near 88. Currently, it's 84 and clear. I'm Sarah Silver with your weather flash.
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1: Hello, Loretta.
0: Darling, I knew it was you.
1: Loretta, there's something I just got to tell you.
0: Oh, please, tell me what to do.
1: I don't really know how to say this, but...

0: you know that I never thought it would come to this.
1: You tell me it's over and done.
0: I really thought that I loved you, and you know that.
1: You say that you've had all your fun.
0: And you just got to believe me. I never meant to hurt you.
1: But I can't believe.
0: This is the hardest thing that I've ever had to do. And it hurts me,
1: as
0: too.
1: As soon as I hang up the phone.
0: Yeah, I'll be gone.
1: As soon as I hang up the phone.
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And I thought about it, but dream as I might, I would not ride her, it just didn't seem right. So in the Arbuckle Mountains,

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Shall I go a little further?

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3: With your weather flash for Whitley City, I'm Will Walker on Hay 98. 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Tonight, partly cloudy with a low around 63. As we move into Sunday, sunny skies are on the way with a high near 88, making it a great day to enjoy the outdoors. Later Sunday night, mostly clear conditions will settle in with a low around 67. Currently, it's 82 and partly cloudy. I'm Will Walker with your weather flash.
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1: With your weather flash for Whitley City, I'm Will Walker on Hay 98. 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Tonight, mostly clear with a low around 63. Looking ahead to Sunday, sunny with a high near 88. Later Sunday night, mostly clear skies with a low around 67. Moving into Monday, sunny conditions continue with another high near 88. Currently, it's 80 and overcast. I'm Will Walker with your weather flash.
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